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Insist on me. 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Till I look like you all. Till I look like you are. Till I look like you are. Insist on me, Jesus. 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

0: I just want to be lost in you. 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
1: Jesus.
0: Hey, yeah. Hey, yeah. Hey, yeah. Hey, yeah. Hey, yeah. Hey, yeah. Hey, yeah. Hey, yeah. Hey, yeah. Hey, yeah. Hey, yeah. Hey, yeah. Hey, yeah. Hey, yeah. Hey, yeah. Hey, yeah. Hey, yeah. Hey, yeah. Hey, yeah. Hey, yeah. Hey, yeah. Hey, yeah. Hey, yeah. Hey, yeah. Hey, yeah. Hey, yeah. Hey, yeah. Hey, yeah. Hey, yeah. Hey, yeah. Hey, yeah. Hey, yeah. Hey, yeah. Hey, yeah. Hey, yeah. Hey, yeah. Hey, yeah. Hey, yeah. Hey, yeah. Hey, yeah. Hey, yeah. Hey, yeah. Hey, yeah. Hey, yeah. Hey, yeah. Hey, yeah. Hey, yeah. Hey, yeah. Hey, yeah. Hey, yeah. Hey, yeah. Hey, yeah.

Holy Ghost, come for me. Come for me, oh. Holy Ghost.

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Can you cry out to him?

Just to see your face and to know your ways. My desire is to walk with you, my Savior, on this holy journey until I am no more. My desire

this is a critical moment in the life of the Church of Jesus on earth. Critical in the sense that it is Africa's time of recovery. The outlook critically suggests that the African church at this point in time is to step in to the front lines to bring perspective, direction, and leadership to the global church. Most of the investments that God is going to be bringing across in this season will be directed deliberately at the African continent in order for the potential of the church in these lands to be adequately mobilized and for God to have the opportunity of filling the gap of missionary manpower to orchestrate a movement of grace that will bring down Jesus. These days are critical kingdom days. And that's why God is beginning to sound the trumpet and to declare the marching orders to as many as incline their ears to hear what the Spirit of God is saying to the church. Do not attend to the issues of this conference lightly. God is hoping to conscript his functionaries that will do damage to the kingdom of darkness. You know, Brother Theophilus just sang, "My desire is to worship you, my Savior." I'd like us to sing that song one more time before we proceed tonight.

That is our prayer tonight, O King of Kings. We ask that you will find occasion to break through in this meeting, to go beyond the voice of the preacher, to go beyond the sound, the tune, and the song, to cause our spirit man to make contact with the reality that is domiciled in Christ Jesus, that our eyes might be enlightened, that the scriptures might open to us, and that our minds will be quickened to contemplate the things that are in heaven, where Christ is seated at the right hand of God. Help us this weekend, oh my God, that the floods of your grace reach to the altar of the hearts of men. Let our hearts begin to conceive. Give us the capacity to begin to conceptualize the grand vision that you intend to implement in our time. By all means, grant that the least among our numbers will become as strong as David. In Jesus' mighty name we pray. Amen. Welcome someone as you take your seat. God bless you in Jesus' name.

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Yeah, yeah, yeah, yeah, yeah, yeah, yeah, yeah, yeah, yeah, yeah, yeah, yeah, yeah, yeah, yeah, yeah, yeah, yeah, yeah, yeah, yeah, yeah, yeah, yeah, yeah, yeah, yeah, yeah, yeah, yeah, yeah, yeah, yeah, yeah, yeah, yeah, yeah, yeah, yeah, yeah, yeah, yeah, yeah, yeah, yeah, yeah, yeah, yeah, yeah, yeah, yeah, yeah, yeah, yeah, yeah, yeah, yeah, yeah, yeah, yeah, yeah, yeah, yeah, yeah, yeah, yeah, yeah, yeah, yeah, yeah, yeah, yeah, yeah, yeah, yeah, yeah, yeah, yeah, yeah, yeah, yeah, yeah, yeah, yeah, yeah, yeah, yeah, yeah, yeah, yeah, yeah, yeah, yeah, y

He begins to bring every dead thing to life. 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Right here, right now. As the rivers flow, He begins to bring the dead back to life.

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Tiatanaga Elitusi Kenya Ivo Melie S. Connelly Siko Milaita Moda Ivanaga Digo

The river is flowing, is flowing, is flowing. 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The river is rising, it's rising, it's rising. From my ankle to my knee, from my knee to my waist, from my waist to my shoulder, till the spirit overwhelms me.

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Oh my God. 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

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Oh, can you contend, contend, contend for our territory, contend for Ghana, contend, Yabo, Abayatalil, Simon Malalu, Iparata Kabul, Sememantoli, Ipapa Apa Opepe, Abalatai, Ababaya, Yetevele, you may say that the whole of Ghana is too big for you to contend for, but you have a jurisdiction. 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Oh!

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I assure you. 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You can take it. You can take it. If only you will insist long enough. 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Can you stand? Can you stand? Can you stand for your territory? Oh, Perekonos. We stand for our fathers. We stand for our mothers. We stand for our brothers. We stand for our sisters. We stand for the nation. We stand for Africa. We stand for our families.

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We give you free access. We give you free access. Ask a man to live up here. Semabo.

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Just begin to bless him in the spirit all over the room. Come on. Just for about 30 seconds, begin to minister to the Lord.

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We are grateful. We are grateful. We are grateful. We are grateful. Thank you, Father. Thank you, Father. Thank you, Father. Thank you, Father. You've not never failed. You've never disappointed. Consistent in all your ways. Hallelujah to your name, Jesus. 10/10. Thank you for perfect victory. Thank you for perfect victory. We are grateful. We are grateful. We are grateful. We give you praise, honor, and adoration. We have never, we've never seen you fail. We've not seen you disappoint us. We've never seen you. You've never lost a battle. You've never lost a battle. You've never lost a battle. You are glorious in holiness. You are amazing, fearful in praises. You are the wonder-working God. We are grateful to you, the Almighty God. We acknowledge your presence with us. We thank you for the gifts of your person. Thank you. Thank you for your indwelling Holy Spirit. Thank you for your grace. Thank you for your peace within. Thank you for reconciliation with you. Thank you for identification. Thank you for justification. Thank you for salvation. We are grateful to you for redemption. Thank you for accepting us in the beloved. Thank you for clothing us with your righteousness. Thank you for bringing us up to sit together with you in the heavenlies. We are grateful. We are grateful. We are grateful. Thank you for victories. Thank you for seen and unseen battles you fought for us. We are coming to the end of another week. Lord, all we see are your goodness. We've seen your mercies. We've seen your peace. We've seen your shalom. We've seen answer to prayers. We've seen you do great and amazing things. We return all praise to you, King of glory. We thank you, Father. We praise your name today. We honor you, our Father. We thank you, our Lord. Thank you. Thank you. Mighty man in battle. Glorious God. Excellent God. Magnificent, glorious, perfect in all your ways. Ranosa nokopa, ego balea, zuzuzu erato kopada, jalikatoba, ranto mana suko parada. Hallelujah. What a God, what a God, what a God. Glory and honor to your name, Jesus. We praise your name. We thank you, Father. We praise your name. We honor you. We glorify your name, King of glory. Thank you, Jesus. Thank you for victories. Thank you for victories. Thank you for victories. Thank you. Thank you. Thank you. The all-sufficient one. The magnificent one. Thank you. Thank you. Thank you for your gifts. For your gifts. Unspeakable. Thank you for your joy. Thank you for your glory. Thank you for your peace. Thank you for access. Thank you for consciousness, awakening. Of your mercy, of your grace. Thank you for consciousness of your grace in our hearts. Thank you for the gospel. Thank you for families. Thank you for businesses. Thank you for career. Thank you for health. Thank you for all you do. We give you praise. Karnubada, Zuzubada, Ishu, Brundos, Kotoba, Elekateba. Thank you for the spirit of wisdom and revelation in knowing you. Hallelujah. No man knows you without you. Thank you for giving us the Holy Spirit to reveal Jesus to us. Thank you for giving us the Holy Spirit to reveal Christ in our hearts. We are grateful. We are grateful. We are grateful. Glory to God. Our sins are forgiven. We've been accepted. We are sons and daughters of the Most High. Thank you. Thank you. No weapon formed against us prospers. We give you praise. Thank you for the edge of protection you've built around us. We are grateful to you, King of glory. Thank you for building us. A people, we are grateful. We are grateful. Thank you for making us salt and salt and light in this world. We are grateful to you. Glory and honor to your name, Most High God. Be glorified. Be magnified. Thank you.
Thank you for giving us a name. Hallelujah. Thank you for giving us a name. Thank you for giving us a name. Thank you for giving us a name. Father, we are grateful. Lord, we are grateful. Lord, we are grateful. We have come back to say thank you. Praise God. We have come back to say thank you. For without you, Lord, we know we can do nothing. Glory and honor to your name, Most High God. In Jesus' glorious name, we give thanks. Amen. Amen. And amen. Ooh, praise God. What a mighty God we serve. Heaven and earth adore him. Angels bow before him. In that name that is above every other name, the name of Jesus Christ, the Son of the living God. What a joy to welcome us all to today's Commanding Your Day prayer. Thank God it's Friday. The Lord in the midst of us is mighty, doing great and amazing things. Good to see you all this morning. With Jesus' joy, good morning to you, Sister Bridget. Good morning to you, Mama Sele. Good morning to you, Sister Joyce. Good morning to you, Sister Okwa Helen. Sister Patience, I see you. Good morning to you, Dikineche. Good morning to you, sir. Good morning to you, Sister Adiba. Praise God. And good morning to you, Sister Hadiza. Glory to God. Brother Alex Uchebo, good morning to you. It's indeed a great day. Glory to God. Glory to God. Glory to God. Yes. Good morning to you. Christabel. Good morning to you, Sister Jackie. Good morning to you. Yvonne. Good morning to you, Yvonne. Good morning to you, Deacon Kingsley. Praise God. Good morning to you, Brother Belema. Good morning to you, Sister Adebi. Good morning to you, Sister Vele. Good morning to you, Pastor Orivo. It's a great day. Praise God. Sister Pamela George. Good to see you. Good morning to you. It's a great day. Glory to God. Sister Gladys, good morning to you. Glory to God. The Lord in our midst is mighty. God is good. He's faithful in all his ways. And to everybody, I have sent my greetings. I send to you and to your family. Good to see you all this morning. I trust you are doing well. For everyone on call, every family on call, every family on call this morning, good morning to you. The Lord in our midst is mighty. Praise God. God is with us. God is for us. God is in us. God is us. We are his. Praise God. So welcome, welcome, welcome. Praise God. We are reaching you, of course, from Grace Impact Radio, wherever you are on the face of the globe. Good to have you join us this morning. Praise God. On Fridays, we come together. We come together to thank God. To thank God, testify of the Lord's goodness and thank him together. Praise God. And today is not exception. Today is not exception. Praise God. We are here to thank God. Give God praise for all he has done. You know, it's interesting that anytime we show up here, we do this every weekday, we come here together to pray for 1 hour. And it's interesting to note that most of us, if not all of us, are very consistent in showing up here every morning. Praise God. The gift of life is about the best gift one can ever have. Praise God. The gift of life. Praise God. Hallelujah. Glory to Jesus. Thank you, Jesus. Thank you, Lord Jesus. Thank you, Lord Jesus. Praise God. Thank you, Lord Jesus. Thank you, Lord Jesus. Praise God. Glory to God. I trust God you have testimony of God's goodness in your life. Let's get on today. Psalm 107, verse 1 and 2. New Living Translation. Psalm 107, verse 1 and 2. New Living Translation. Praise God. Psalm 107, verse 1 and 2.
NLT. Give thanks to the Lord, for he is good. His faithful love endures forever. Thank you, Sister Hadiza. Give thanks to the Lord, for he is good. His faithful love endures forever. Give thanks to the Lord, for he is good. His faithful love endures forever. Verse 2. Has the Lord redeemed you? Glory to God. Has the Lord redeemed you? Has the Lord redeemed you? Thank you, Jesus. Has the Lord redeemed you? Then speak out. Tell others he has redeemed you from your enemies. Has the Lord redeemed you? Then speak out. Tell others he has redeemed you from your enemies. Has the Lord redeemed you? Then speak out. Tell others he has redeemed you from your enemies. I testify of the goodness of God on my life. I testify that I'm healed, I'm restored, I am lifted, I am above. I testify I'm a child of God. I testify that God saved me. He redeemed me. He brought me from a miry clay, set my feet upon the rock to stand. Praise God. He put a new song in my mouth. Hallelujah. He put a new song in my mouth. I testify of the Lord's goodness. The Lord is good. I'm a testimony of the goodness of the Lord. Praise God. Hallelujah. I've been snatched from the hands of the enemy, from the hands of the wicked. Glory to God. Praise God. I am that tree plucked out of fire. Glory to Jesus. Praise God. Has the Lord redeemed you? Has the Lord redeemed you? Has the Lord redeemed you? Praise God. You know, there is this song by Lillian Neji. There is this song by Lillian Neji. If he reach your thorn, make you no praise your God. I'm sure you know that song, or you must have heard that song. If he reach your thorn, if you like, and when he gets to you, if he reach your thorn, make you no praise your God. But for me, I will praise him. Praise God. I will tell of his goodness. I will tell of his goodness. I will tell of his wonders. Praise God. I will tell of his wonders. I will tell. I am here. I am here only by his grace. I am here only by his mercies. I am here only by his goodness. I am here. Oh, praise God. Those that observe lying vanities forsake their own mercies. Those that observe lying vanities forsake their own mercies. Jonah 2 verse 8. Those who observe lying vanities, they forsake their own mercies. We are not those, praise God. We are not those. We acknowledge the goodness of God. We acknowledge the mercies of God. We acknowledge the beauty of our Lord. Praise God. Oh, glory to God. Oh, praise God. We are not those fools that thought that their hands had brought them the might, their hands had brought them the wealth, their hands had brought them the fame. We are wise to know, praise God, we are wise to know that we are who we are only by the grace of God. Hallelujah. We are who we are only by the grace of God. Praise God. So we have come to pay homage, to return glory, to acknowledge the one who has brought us and placed us where we are, who positioned us, who prospered us, who established us. Praise God. We have come to say thank you to him. Praise God. We have come with a humble heart. We have come, praise God, with a humble heart, in a heart of adoration, a heart of gratitude, to say thank you to Jesus. On your behalf, I thank the Lord. On your behalf, I bless the Lord. Praise God. Glory to God. Thank you, Father. Thank you, Father. Glory and honor to your name. Jesus, we praise you. In Jesus' glorious name, glory to God.
We give thanks. Amen, amen, amen, amen. What a mighty God. What a glorious God. Thank you, Jesus. Praise God. Hebrews 13:15, King James. Hebrews 13, verse 15, King James. Hallelujah. Hebrews. We are here to thank God. We are here to testify. We are here to thank God. Praise God. We are here to thank God. Marco Parato Shandabalade. Ranto Makatoskopelede. Hebrews 13, verse 5. This week, the focus of our prayers has been on the peace, shalom of God. Praise God, the peace of God. And that's what Jesus brought. That's what Jesus gave us. That's what Jesus gave us. Praise God. Hebrews 13, verse 15. King James. By him, the him here is Jesus. By him, therefore, let us offer the sacrifice of praise to God continually. Let us offer the sacrifice of praise to God continually, not periodically, not temporarily. Praise God. Continually. Let us offer by Jesus. Praise God. By Jesus. Thank you, Sister Hadiza. Therefore, praise God. By him, therefore, let us offer the sacrifice of praise to God continually. That's emphasis there. Continually, continually, continually. Praise God. Hallelujah. Praise God. Hallelujah. Continually. Praise God. Hallelujah. Continually, continually. That is the fruit of our lips, giving thanks to his name. The fruit of our lips. The fruit of our lips. One translation says this is the lamb. One translation says that this praise is the lamb. You know, in the Old Testament, they offer lamb, bulls, and all of that. He says that this, what we are doing now is offering that lamb. Praise God. You are speaking up the lamb. Maroto merete ego zanta barato. Hallelujah. Glory to God. When you are giving thanks like this, you are speaking up lambs. You are slaughtering lambs. This is that lamb. Praise God. That Solomon did. And could not be resisted by heaven. Praise God. Hallelujah. Oh, praise God. Glory to God. Praise God. We are speaking up lamb in the name of Jesus. Praise God. He says it's the fruit of your lips. Praise God. The fruit of your lips. Giving thanks to him. Giving thanks to him. Praise God. Hallelujah. By him. Therefore, by Jesus. Therefore, praise God, let us offer the sacrifice of praise. Let us offer the sacrifice of praise to God continually, continually. I don't care what the circumstance was yesterday. I don't care what the dreams you had before now. I don't care the news you got when you opened your phone this morning. I don't care the message that came to you. Praise God. He says, do this continually. Praise God. Hallelujah. Oh, glory to God. Praise God. You know, I love that song. I don't know. One of this group did the song. Praise God. Hallelujah. I've got a reason to praise the Lord. Hallelujah. You know, one of the lines there says that praise, hallelujah, praise is the river. I hope I got the word right. That my enemies drown. Praise the river. Praise God that got my enemies drown. You have no idea what you do in the place of praise. Glory to God. Meko parata zeko manana na zone baratos nagata egande mandoso melekete maratoso koto preneshitalia aroto makato godogo zugudu mana ekando belegete. Glory to Jesus. Praise God. Hallelujah. Oh, praise God. We give praise to God. We thank the Lord. We bless the Lord. We give glory to him. We thank him. Thank you, Jesus. Praise God. Praise is that river that gets my enemies drowned. Praise God. Sickness drowns at praise. Praise God. Circumstance bow to praise. Because in praise we acknowledge the greatness, the almightiness, the mercies, the goodness of our God. Praise God. Hallelujah. Glory to God. Lord, we are grateful. Lord, we are grateful. Lord, we are grateful. Since we have come to offer the sacrifice of praise to God continually. We have come to offer the sacrifice of praise to God continually. This is the fruit of our lips, giving thanks to Jesus, giving
thanks to Jesus. Given thanks to Jesus. Given thanks to Jesus. Given thanks to Jesus. Given thanks to Jesus. Given thanks to Jesus. Given thanks to Jesus. Given thanks to Jesus. We give you praise. We thank you, Father. We give you praise. We give you praise. Praise God. Glory to Jesus. We give you praise. Oh, glory, glory, glory, glory to God. Thank you, Father. Thank you, Father. Thank you, Father. There is a miraculous multiplication on someone. Praise God. You thought what you have is small. But hear God's word. Supernaturally, that thing you thought was small has been multiplied. What you thought was not enough has been multiplied. Praise God. Supernaturally, what you thought could not suffice has been multiplied. In the name of Jesus, thank you, Father. Thank you, Father. Thank you, Father. We give you praise, glory, and honor to your name, Jesus. We honor you, Father. In the name of Jesus, praise God. Testimony, praise God, time. Testimony time. Testimony time. Glory to God. Good, hallelujah, praise God. Testimony time. Testimony time. Let's listen to this testimony. Glory to God. Testimony one, praise God. Hallelujah. Glory to God. Thank you, Father. Jehovah, I have come to say thank you. This God is so mindful of me. On the second of this month, this month is May. On the second of this month, I woke up with dizziness. Initially, I thought it was a drug I took the previous night. But it kept on. Because of that, I sat down all through the first service. But during the second service, as Revo was praying, he said, there is a hedge of protection all around us. Immediately, I stood up and started declaring it upon me and my family. And I became better. And I became better. For those of us in Trent Port Harcourt in that service, remember, in that second service, I remember, as I was reading this testimony this morning, I remembered that in that service, I said, it doesn't happen to me often. It doesn't happen often. But I had planned to teach in that second service. But as I came up, I said, we're going to pray. And it happened, it turned into a prayer service. And it was fervent, it was effectual. Tremendous power was made available. Praise God. Hallelujah. Glory to God. Hallelujah. Glory to God. So I started declaring it upon me and my family. And I became better. But when I got home, it started again. But I held on to the word. Job 1 and verse 10. We actually read it in the New Living Translation. Job 1 and verse 10. And I'm here to encourage somebody, hold on to the word. The word will be tested. The word will be tried. That's your

faith. Hallelujah. It will be tried. It will be tried. The enemy will want to know, do you really believe it? And the way to prove that you believe it is that you stand on it. Keep declaring it. In the face of adversity, in the face of contrary winds, in the face of contrary evidence, keep declaring the word. Our sister held on to that Job 1 verse 10. The scripture Revol used, brethren, I tell you, that word settled the plan of the enemy. The word of God will always conquer. Praise God. Hallelujah. The word of God will always conquer, will always prosper. Praise God. Thank you, Sister Hadiza. That's the verse. That's the scripture there. Have you not made a hedge around him? Praise God. This is Satan speaking. Okay, for your information. Have you not made a hedge around him, his household, and around all that he has on every side? You have blessed the work of his hands and his possession. And he says, no, we read it from New Living Translation. So if you can get it in New NLT, that would be good. NLT. We read it in NLT. Praise God. Hallelujah. And it was so revealing. Praise God. Thank you, Sister Hadiza, for that scripture. Praise God. Job 1 and verse 10. And it was so revealing. It was sent to us by God. Praise God. We received the word. Hallelujah. Our sister testified that, brethren, I tell you, that word settled the plan of the enemy. Praise God. The word sorted the enemy. Thank you. Now it's now on NLT. Hallelujah. You have always put a wall of protection around him and his home and his property. Praise God. You have made him prosper in everything he does. Look how rich he is. Glory to God. Hallelujah. I love this. I love this. I heard envy. I heard jealousy. I heard, you know, but I can't do anything. Praise God. That's what I heard in this verse. Praise God. So that was saying, you see, you didn't just prosper him, but you still protected him. Glory to God. Glory to God. Glory to God. That's you. We told us on that Sunday that this describes you, the man in Christ. This describes you, praise God. This describes you. God has always put a wall of protection around you and your home and your property, praise God. God has made you prosper in everything you do. Look how rich you are, praise God. Glory to God. No apologies to any force, praise God. He says, look how rich you are. Malanoko sobreneskitaba eroto marata zunubada ligada zumerete katoparata rato sombreno sutopalea. Glory to God. Glory to God. Somebody join me and praise this God. It's from our sister. Somebody join me and praise this God. The testimony we read now is from Sister Sele Young Harry. Praise God. Join us and praise God for the life of our sister. Sister Sele, praise God. God is faithful. God is good. God can be trusted. Glory to God. He fought and fights our battles. He fought and he fights our battles. Glory to God. Always given us victory. Praise God. Hallelujah. Says you've always protected him. You always put something around him that will not enable us to strike. Hallelujah. Praise the name of the Lord. Glory to God. Glory to God. Glory to God. Thank you, Jesus. Thank you, Jesus. Thank you, Jesus. Your men will not be few. Your men will not be few. Your men will not be few. In the name of Jesus. Praise God. Ratoka palotomerete zatosh. Rataka so preniskita palotobe. Zizano marano shupreniskita. Ratakapa mukotopelede. Ranto menege zentalia. Praise God. Our focus this week has been on shalom, shalom, shalom, peace, peace, peace. And our pastors have done amazing work leading us in prayer all through the week. As we round off the week, praise God, as we round off the week, let's read Psalm 37, verse 37, praise God. Ratoko meneski, tubalate shoto, and

connected to God, flawless in Christ. He sees me perfect. I see God, Matanozanesh. Mark the perfect man. How many perfect men and women do we have here? Praise God. Mark the perfect man. Hallelujah. Mark the perfect man. Parotosate. Zazunana shane barato soto. Ah, praise God. I mark you, praise God. I mark you, praise God. Lego banaza ne barato sotopalia. Mark the perfect man. And behold the upright. Behold, take a look at the upright. Just take a look at the upright. Oh, praise God. I love the certainty for which the scripture is stated. Praise God. I love the certainty. Oh, praise God. Glory, glory, glory. Mark the perfect man. And behold the upright. He said, for the end of that man is shalom, is peace. The peace here is shalom. Praise God. The Hebrew has different word for peace, but the particular one here, praise God, is shalom. He says, mark that man, praise God. Mark the perfect man. Behold the upright. For the end of that man is shalom. For the end of that man, praise God. Hallelujah. Praise God. Hallelujah. Glory to God. My future is secured. Praise God. My future is guaranteed. Glory to God. His thought for me are thought of peace, not of evil, to give me that future I desired. Praise God. To give me a hope and a future. Praise God. In the name of Jesus, glory to God. Mark the perfect man. I need you to read this scripture and declare things over your life. Thank God he has brought you into his wealthy place. Glory to God. Don't be afraid. Don't be intimidated. Praise God. It's the gift of God to you. Praise God. It says, mark the perfect man. Hey, so that Zomerene Kanoba Legadeshki. Mark the perfect man and behold the upright in the name of Jesus. It says, the end of that man is peace. The end of that man is peace. Glory to God. Glory to God. Hallelujah. It will end in glory. It will end in shalom. It will end in abundance. It will end in glory. It will end in celebration. Praise God. It will end in praise. Oh, praise God. Hallelujah. Oh, praise God. And for your information, when he says the end of that man, it doesn't mean death. It doesn't mean death. Praise God. Hallelujah. He says whatever that man embark on, praise God, will finish well. He will end well. Praise God. Glory to God. God, hallelujah. Oh, in his journeys, in his life journeys, in his life journeys, his marriage, his ministry, his business, his finances, his health, hallelujah, his children, his life, his family, his home, his church, in the name of Jesus, praise God, hallelujah. He said, is peace, all round peace, all round peace. All round peace. Glory to God. Hallelujah. It's ending in glory. It's ending in celebration. In the name of Jesus. Oh, praise God. Mark the perfect man. Mark the perfect man. Behold the upright. Hallelujah. Behold the upright. The end of that man is peace. Katodo. Jalikutu parata. Rekamato zonto beneskitalia. 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It's ending in glory. It's ending in celebration. It's ending in peace in the name of Jesus. Shato parata kasukutu beneskatalia. 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Ha! Ne kato le kato zidi zaza lo uprano shute ranto kosu preniskitalia zuzu barato shu preniskitala roto parata kasonto le bruno superata ranto supele gadoshu bruno skoparete italia. Mark the perfect man. Behold the upright, for the end of that man is peace. For the end of that man is peace. Oh, glory. You know, last Sunday in church, in Trent Port Harcourt, in our second service,
I think I mentioned it in church, in our second service, as we started worship. Oh my goodness, the atmosphere in church on Sunday, always anyway, was so powerful, was so beautiful, was so sweet. I'm telling you, was so sweet. Always in Trent Port Harcourt. So on Sunday, as we just started worship, as the choir started leading that worship, my eyes opened. Hallelujah. And I saw men, I saw women, I saw people. We've grown old. We are great. And I saw our children surrounding us. I saw our grandchildren. Glory to God. That's how it's ending. That's how it's ending. Praise God. That's how it's ending. Glorious future. Glorious future. Praise God. Israel was on a panic mood at the time. Israel was on a panic mood. They weren't certain of the future. They don't know what tomorrow holds. They were on exile. And the word of the Lord came through Jeremiah. He says, I know my thoughts for you. They are thoughts of peace. They are thoughts of peace, not of evil. Don't expect evil. He says to give you an expected end, an expected end. One translation says a hope and a future. I says, I know my thoughts for you. Why are you panicking? Why are you worried? Why is your BP rising? He says, I know my thoughts for you. They are thoughts of peace. They are thoughts of peace. I know you are thinking for yourself, but my thoughts for you are higher than your own thoughts. Israel, stop panicking. Calm down. I know my thoughts for you. They are thoughts of peace. The most you can do for yourself is the least I would do for you. My thoughts for you. Thank you, Sister Hadiza. Yes, it's Jeremiah 29:11. Look at it there. I'm not making this up, saints. I'm not making it up. It's scripture. Look at it. He said, for I know my thoughts, the thought that I think towards you, saith the Lord. Thoughts of peace. Thoughts of peace. And not of evil, to give you an expected end. That end is peace. That end, he says it here in Psalm 37. He says that end, you should be expecting peace at the end. Praise God. Hallelujah. Praise God. And I saw that beautiful picture. It has left me. Hallelujah. I saw that beautiful picture. Praise God. Hallelujah. Look at the Amplified Classic. Thank you, Sister Hadiza. Praise God. Hallelujah. Oh, glory to God. Look at the Amplified Classic. He said, for I know the thoughts and plans that I have for you. You know, if you read this verse, you will just miss it. But if you read it in context, these guys were on exile. They were panicking. They don't know what tomorrow holds. But there is one who has conquered the future for you. For I know the thoughts and plans that I have for you, says the Lord. Thoughts and plans for welfare and peace, and not evil. Jesus said, you, if your child asks you of bread, will you give him stone? If he asks you of fish, will you give him serpent? See, if you evil men know how to give good gifts, why do you think I, the good God, will not give you the Holy Spirit? Praise God. To give you hope in your final outcome. Praise God. To give you hope in your final outcome. It will end in glory. Praise God. It will end in glory. It will end well. It will end well. I'm not expecting evil. I'm not expecting evil. Praise God. I don't care. I don't care how certain that revelation of or whatever is. I'm expecting good. Praise God. Tells us in Jeremiah to expect love and more love. Praise God. Glory to God, glory to God, glory to God, glory to God, glory to God, glory to God, glory to God. Yes, there was great storm. Jesus spoke and there was great calm. Praise God. There was great storm when Jesus spoke. There was great calm. In the name of Jesus, for every contrary wind around you, declare by the Spirit of God, peace be still.
in the name of Jesus. You know, during the week, and I always tell peace, I say, people should just leave me and my God. Just leave me. Just leave me. Just leave me. Me and this God, we have some special relationship. We have some personal, very, very coded, very, just leave me and my God. Just leave me. Just allow me. Allow, just leave me and my God. I am called for a purpose. I am called for a purpose. I am called for a purpose. I am loved by this God. Praise God. Hallelujah. Glory to God. So during the week, he impressed this scripture in my heart. I think I put it on one of our platforms. He impressed, and I want to read it. And let me announce, if you are in Port Harcourt, don't miss this evening's healing stream. If you are not in Port Harcourt, try as much as possible to connect on any of the platforms. This evening, healing stream. Don't miss it. Don't miss it. Praise God. Let me read two verses as we begin to round off today. First Kings chapter 4, verse 25. New Living Translation, NLT. First Kings chapter 4, verse 25. First Kings chapter 4, verse 25. New Living Translation. Oh, peace. Oh, praise God. Praise God. Thank you, Sister Aliza. Thank you. Thank you. Ah, I'm just having a ball with the Holy Ghost here. Praise God. What an awesome time. First Kings chapter 4, verse 25, New Living Translation. During the lifetime of Solomon, during the lifetime of Solomon, all of Judah and Israel lived in peace. All of Judah and Israel lived in peace and safety. All. Emphasis is on all. No exception. All of Judah and Israel lived in peace. Lived in peace. All of Judah and Israel lived in peace and safety. No exception, no exemption, no exemption. There is no exemption. All of Judah and Israel lived in peace and safety. And from Dan in the north of Beersheba in the south, each family had its own home and garden. Each family had its own home and garden. Each family, your family will not be disadvantaged. Your family will not be disenfranchised. It says each family, a lot of words here resonates. It says all of Judah and Israel, all of Judah. So don't count your family out. Don't count your family out. God never intended that some family will be counted out. All of Judah and Israel. All of Judah and Israel. All of Judah and Israel had peace and safety. They had prosperity and they are safe. The same thing as what we read in Job 1 verse 10, New Living Translation. God doesn't just intend to give you one and leave the other. It's all encompassing. Sorry. It's all together. So he gave them, all of them, he gave them peace and safety. The peace here, again, is shalom. He gave them shalom, prosperity, welfare. He gave them all. And he gave them safety. He protected what he gave them. So you are not going to lose what God gave you today, because you're not even the one going to keep it. The one who gave it to you will keep it. Praise God. The Lord who gave you those children will keep those children. You have always
put a wall of protection around him and his home and his property, everything you get. So you didn't only prosper him, but you protected him. You protected him. My father preached a message some years ago. He says we are carriers of the expensive cargo. Praise God. So there is an attention on us. Praise God. The state's investment, protection, security is deployed. Praise God. Because of whom you carry, in the name of Jesus. Praise God. Because of whom you carry. Hallelujah. Glory to God. Hallelujah. So he says, you gave everyone in Judah and Jerusalem, everyone, every family on this prayer, every family in Tremelekahia, every family in our community, we declare, Pano Sukitaba Zanoda Barato, in the name of Jesus, every family that connects to Grace Impact Radio, in the name of Jesus, he says, you've given them peace and safety. And from Dan in the north of Beersheba in the south, each family had its own home. Each family. So this evening, as we come together in worship, you are going to take what is allotted to your family. There is an allotment, but do you know something? Unfortunately, not everybody claims what has been allotted to them. Very unfortunate. Very unfortunate. And that's why the five daughters of Zelophehad, in Numbers 27, rose and said, What is due to our father? We will not lose out. So it takes men and women that understand that they have something allotted to them to stand their ground and take what is given to their family. Each family had its own home and garden. Not just home, praise God, hallelujah, but lush, hallelujah, glory to God, flourishing, well secured, well beautified home, praise God. This home had garden, glory to God. So you will stand your ground. That's what we are doing this evening. We are coming together. It's family healings we are declaring this evening, praise God. So I encourage you to come. Praise God. Hallelujah. So this happened in the days of Solomon. That's how it started. Reading context. It happened in the days of Solomon. Praise God. In the days of Solomon. During the lifetime of Solomon. In the days of Solomon. Let me read this verse as we begin to round off. Praise God. Let me read this verse as we begin to round off. Who told you that your family will remain the way they are? Hallelujah. Praise God. There is a king in your house. There is a king in your house. There is a king in your house. Glory to God. There is a king in your house. Praise the name of the Lord. Glory to God. Glory to God. There is a king in your house. In the name of Jesus. Praise God. Praise God. Praise God. Matthew chapter 12. Verse 42. Let's still be on New Living Translation. Matthew chapter 12, verse 42. Let's still be on New Living Translation. Glory to God. NLT. The Queen of Sheba will also stand up against this generation on Judgment Day and condemn it. Again, the Queen of Sheba will also stand up against this generation on Judgment Day and condemn it. For she came from a distant land to hear the wisdom of Solomon. Remember, what we read earlier, hallelujah, was during the lifetime of Solomon, praise God, that God gave them peace and make sure every family has their own home and garden. And the Jesus here speaking said that the Queen of Sheba will come and judge this generation, praise God, hallelujah, for she came from a distant land to hear the wisdom of Solomon. Now, someone, Jesus is speaking here. Now, someone greater than Solomon is here, but you refuse to listen. Jesus said, now, if in the days of Solomon, praise God, everyone had peace and safety, what happens in the days of Jesus? Praise God. If in the days of Solomon, praise God, everyone had peace, everyone had safety, every home,
Every family had a home and garden. He says, what happens in the days of Jesus? Praise God. We are in the days of Jesus. We are in the days of Jesus. Praise God. Hallelujah. He says, now someone greater than Solomon, praise God, is here. Hallelujah. Praise God. Someone greater than Solomon. The wisdom of God himself is here. He says, but you refuse to listen. Praise God. You refuse to listen. You refuse to listen. Some people will still live without their inheritance. They won't appropriate what has been apportioned to them. Hallelujah. Someone greater than Solomon is here. In the days of Solomon, everyone had a home. Every family had a home and a garden. Jesus said, this is greater. This is greater. Remember, we have studied that scripture that the glory of the latter house will be greater. Praise God. The glory of the latter house is greater. The glory of this latter house is greater. The glory of this latter

letter house is greater. Glory to God. Jamaro topelete. Ranto merete zano parata ikotoba. Zuzuzuzu menano sombreneskinta. Engondo breneshita. Rata parata egodeba rata zanta. Somebody give God praise. Somebody give God praise in the name of Jesus. We declare tonight as we gather, as we assemble in today's healing streams, in today's miracle rally, as we gather in the name of Jesus, praise God, there will be a shift. There will be a shift. There will be a shift. Families will enter their destiny. Families will enter God's ordained purpose for their lives. In the name of Jesus. Thank you for unction. Thank you for utterance. Thank you for your presence, your manifest presence. Thank you for your glory. Thank you for your glory. Thank you for your glory. Thank you for your glory. Thank you for your glory. We honor you today. We praise your name. Rato sata. You have never asked us to seek you in vain. Thank you, King of Glory. Hallelujah. Thank you for the spirit of prayer and supplication with thanksgiving that is released in the house tonight. Thank you for the unction to pray. Thank you for confirmation. Thank you for miracles. Thank you for testimonies. Thank you for miracles. Thank you for healings. Thank you for direction. Thank you for visions. Praise God. We give glory, honor, and adoration to you. This week is ending in praise. This week is ending in praise. This week is ending in peace. This week is ending in peace, in shalom. We declare over your sons and daughters. Hallelujah. Praise God. Hallelujah. They will prosper in their ways. They will prosper in their ways. They will prosper in their ways. In the name of Jesus, everyone will return with songs of thanksgiving. Everyone will return on Sunday with something to testify about. We give glory, honor, and adoration to you. Thank you, Lord Jesus. Thank you, Lord Jesus. We bless your name. In Jesus' glorious name, we give thanks. Amen. Amen. Amen. And amen. Child of God, note, you can never be disadvantaged. You can never be disadvantaged. You have the God factor. You have the God advantage. It is well with you. I speak peace round about you. In Jesus' name. Amen and amen. Happy birthday to you, Sister Chioma Azubike. Praise God. One of our pastor's wives. God bless you, increase you, establish you more and more. It is well with you, Sister Chioma. God bless you. God increase you. This week, this season, this year of your life, you will experience God's peace. You will experience speed. You will experience direction. You will experience what heaven alone gives. In the name of Jesus. Happy wedding anniversary to brother and sister Victor Iwan Friday. Bro Victor, I love you. I appreciate you. You and your wife, thank you for the blessing that you are. God established you. Thank God for your marriage. Once again, as a family, we bless your marriage today. Congratulations to you. And happy wedding anniversary to you in Jesus' name. Amen and amen. Thank you so much, Saints, for being part of this amazing, glorious time of fellowship. I enjoyed every second we spent here together this morning. Hallelujah. It's a great day. It's a great weekend. It's a glorious one for you. For us in Trent, Port Harcourt, it's packed. It's packed. It's packed. Make sure you participate in all activities this weekend. God bless you. See you on Monday on this altar. Have a glorious day as I leave you with my father, the presiding bishop of Trent, as he takes us on Power for the Wise. God bless you. Have a glorious weekend and take charge. Amen.

As we close this series today, let me show you the power that is resident in the Word of God. If you've studied 1 Samuel 17, both Goliath and David were engaged in a battle of words. The Bible was careful to give us a good description of Goliath. He was a giant acclaimed for his stature and strength. When Goliath showed up with all of his armor, he was intimidating. Goliath started to intimidate David with words. If you don't have words, your action will become ineffective. There must be words in your mouth. The Bible tells us that David also began to speak back to Goliath. Because the more you speak the word of God, the bolder you become. Every word produces after its kind. That is what the devil does. He bombards your mind with words. He knows that you are a covenant child, but still he will bring thoughts so that you can believe him. So when the thoughts come in, you have to reject it. As long as you don't accept it, no matter how big the Goliath is, it must come down. That was what David did. He bombarded Goliath with what he knows from the word of God. And that was the end of Goliath. He fell. I declare to you today that Goliath will fall in Jesus' name. It doesn't matter how big your Goliath is. He will surely fall for your sake.

And I want you to declare it to yourself. Say it boldly. I mean every statement. God is my strength and my refuge. Very present help in the time of trouble. My help cometh from the Lord, which made heaven and earth. He will not suffer my foot to be moved. Behold, he that keepeth me, neither slumber nor sleep. The Lord is my keeper. The Lord is my shade upon my right hand. The sun shall not smite me by day, or the moon by night. The Lord preserve my going out and my coming in from this time forth, even forevermore. Thou, O Lord, art a shield for me, my glory and the lifter of my head. Nothing shall separate me from the love of Christ, neither death nor life, height nor depth, angels or devils can be able to snatch me out of his law. I am an overcomer, more than a conqueror, and I have peace within my walls and prosperity within my palaces. The grace of God is sufficient for me, and I can do all things through Christ that strengthens me. I cannot fail, for greater is he that is in me than he that's in the world. Many are the afflictions of the righteous, but the Lord delivers me from them all. I will overcome, because whosoever is born of God overcometh the world. And this is my victory. My path continually drops fatness. A people that I do not know will serve me. The Lord will go before me and make crooked places straight. He will break in pieces the gates of brass and cut in sunder the bars of iron. He will give me the treasures of darkness and the hidden riches of secret places, that I may know that the Lord will call me by his name, is the Lord God of Israel. I will no longer be termed forsaken. Neither shall my land any more be turned desolate. But I shall be called Hephzibah, and my land Beulah. For the Lord delighted in me every day and in every way. I am getting better. Spiritually, physically, financially, mentally, morally, and all my endeavors, I am called for a purpose. And I will fulfill purpose. And I will arrive God's ordained destiny for my life. Nothing will cut me short. I will make a formidable impact in my world for the kingdom.

Our scripture for the week is taken from Isaiah 40 verse 8. Isaiah 40 verse 8. The grass withereth, the flower fadeth, but the word of God shall stand forever. Don't forget this. There is power in the word of God. Let us pray. Father, in the name that is above every name, the name of Jesus, I declare in the name of Jesus Christ of Nazareth, whatever the enemy has configured against them that is affecting their finances, their health, their family, their businesses, I declare them nullified. I release you now to fulfill the destiny of God in your life. In Jesus' name, amen and amen.

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Trem, power in the Word.

0: Good morning. It is a great and a mighty day that the Lord has made, and we will rejoice and we will be glad in it. Hope you slept well, and hope the entire family also did sleep well. Welcome to Wisdom for the Day. Wisdom for the Day, the daily devotional of the Redeemed Evangelical Mission Trem. It is offered by the presiding bishop of Trem, Dr. Mike Okonkwo, and it is reviewed by Pastor Chinwendu Yvonne Obiwankwo. This is for Friday, 15th May, 2026, with the topic, Your Right Standing Guarantees. Our foundational scripture is taken from Isaiah 54, verse 14. Isaiah 54, verse 14. The King James Version says, In righteousness shalt thou be established. Thou shalt be far from oppression, for thou shalt not fear, and from terror, for it shall not come near thee. All the promises above are predicated on your being established in righteousness. Righteousness in this context refers to your right standing with God. God has made you right with Him. No one can make you wrong. When you accept that you are right, you will do right. Right people will do right. Wrong people do wrong. Those who know they are right do right. They do it without struggle because it is part of their lives. In righteousness shalt thou be established. Thou shalt be far from oppression, for thou shalt not fear, and from terror, for it shall not come near thee. So you will be a spectator. They will be throwing their jabs and arrows, and you will be watching. They will never come near you because you are a winner. Apostle Paul says, Now thanks be to God who caused us to triumph always in Christ. 2 Corinthians chapter 2 verse 14. 2 Corinthians chapter 2 verse 14. We always win. Are you passing through anything? I can tell you that you're already a champion forever. The book of Isaiah 54, 15 says, Isaiah 54, 15, Behold, thou shalt surely gather together, but not by me. Whosoever shall gather together against thee shall fall for thy sake. Why are you bothered and losing sleep because they gathered? They are doing what they have been ordained to do. They shall surely gather together. Who is it that speaks and it comes to pass when Jehovah has not spoken? When they take counsel together, it shall come to naught. Whatever tempest is raging before you will pass. Why is God so confident in saying so? Because He created the smith who blows the coals in the fire, and that brings forth an instrument for His work. Also, He created the waster to destroy. So why are you bothered when no weapon formed against you shall prosper? If any tongue shall rise in judgment against you, open your mouth and condemn it. That is your right as God's beloved, because your right standing guarantees your victory. God bless you. Further reading, Isaiah 54 verse 14 to 17. Isaiah 54 14 to 17. Lamentations 3:36. Lamentations 3:36. It is time for daily confession. This is a time where we use the word of God to create and frame the world that we want. You do this with every sense of belief, not doubting in your heart, but knowing that every word of God is full of power. So with that understanding, I want you to decree after me. In this year 2026, I am settled. I am 1,000 times more. Yes, indeed, God's decree. Things are happening for me so fast. I won't be able to keep up. And everywhere I look, blessings. Blessings pouring off the mountains and hills for me. It is my time of restoration. Everything that the locust, the cankerworm, the palmerworm has stolen from me is restored unto me. I pursue, overtake, and recover all. The Lord is indeed mindful of me. He blesses me and increases me and my children more and more. The young lions do lack and suffer hunger. But because I seek the Lord, I lack no good thing. The Lord delights in my prosperity, and Abraham's blessings are mine. I am a firm believer in the word of God, and I know that whatever the word cannot give me does not exist, and I do not need it. I stand boldly on the word of God, and the word will produce in my life. Therefore, I'm convinced beyond every shadow of doubt that every word of prophecy and every declaration that's been made over my life this year for good will come to pass. I live under an open heaven, and I am an overcomer. I'm a follower of Christ, therefore I'm committed to excellence in all I do. I am a diligent worker, and I'm dedicated to service in full understanding of God's call upon my life. I achieve results because God prospers the works of my hand. I treat everyone who comes in contact with me with courtesy. I let the light of God shine through me because I'm the extension of God to my world. Every day and in every way, I'm getting better, spiritually, physically, financially, mentally, morally, and in all my endeavors. I am called for a purpose. I will fulfill this purpose, and I will arrive at God's ordained destiny for my life. Nothing will cut me short. I will make a formidable impact in my world for the kingdom. Therefore, I declare boldly that as I go about my assignment this week, favor will attend my ways. I attract favor everywhere I go. Evil bows before me. The wicked bows at my gate. Everywhere I go this week, I carry the goodness of God because there is power in the word of God. Amen, amen, amen, and amen. God has put you where you are for the singular purpose for you to rule and reign in that place. So today I charge you to take charge. And while at it, no, forget that you are settled. God bless you.
1: I shall receive it now.

The one that knows Ibiquick's audacity is not pride, and sees my struggles with compassion in his eyes. The one that shares his holiness like an endless ocean. And if I remember clearly, we all need to drown in that ocean. So this is my life. Yet he must increase, and I must decrease.

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excellent evening, depending on what time this particular program is reaching you. This is Communication and Etiquette with your diction coach and the executive voice strategist, Reggie Panache. It's a great day. And, of course, would say, thank God it's Friday. Wherever you are in the face of the earth, I hope you are having fun. Oh, you've had a great week, and then this is the last lap. Let's just make sure that we are ending the week the same way we hit the ground running at the beginning of the day or the week, as it were. So wherever you are right now, whether you're on the road with the children, please just make sure that this dial is still tuned. And then making sure that every child is seated correctly. The seat belts are there, protecting them. And the volume of the radio is increased so that everybody will listen. Because, you know, communication and etiquette is for everyone. It's on Grace Impact Radio, Nigeria's best online radio station with music, word, and entertainment. Today, it's a great day. I said it earlier on. And we are going to have a great time because today's topic is quite very dear to my heart because of I have had encounters, you know, lots of questions from executives, from CEOs, from entrepreneurs on this particular topic. And in fact, I have a client that I'm working with on this topic. So you stay tuned. Do not touch the dial. When I return, communication and etiquette will take off.

Visitors joining us, this is Communication and Etiquette on Grace Impact Radio with your host, of course, Reggie Panache, the executive voice strategist. What is today's topic? Okay, let me just tell you straight on. Communication and etiquette is really going to hit. I'm just assuming already that some of the things that we'll be talking about are going to be awakening the truth about the times we are in. Many times, now when I talk like that, I hope you're not thinking I'm about to preach, but then we are in this time and season, techie world, a lot of things are happening. Since 2020, life has not remained the same for anybody, because it's just like everyday innovations. You know, back in the day, we talk about technological advancement. When you hear it, it just looks like it takes some time, like there is a timetable, this comes up. But now it's right on the heels of anything. You could wake up and tomorrow you see another one. So it's back to back to back. And so there are lots of paradigm shifts that have been made since 2020, which is why today's topic is very paramount. And the topic is what? Leading loud in a silent room, executive presence and communication for the digital age boss. Let me just start with this story, very real life story. One of my bosses, I think some time ago, just spoke to me and said, is that Reggie, can you please tell me, do you understand this generation? And I thought it was a joke. And he looked at me and I saw the seriousness in the face, on his face. I knew he meant it. He said, I don't really understand the Gen Z's. And I'm honestly telling you. And this is the man that has run businesses over 30 years. And not just Nigerian businesses, but across, you know, continents. In Europe, they're still grounded. And I couldn't understand. I sympathize and empathized with him, but not because I have all the answers. But then one of the things I recall telling him was that times have changed and it's quite difficult for some of us, Generation X or whatever you want to call us, Generation whatever, lots of us are grappling with the realities that changes have come and changes are the things, you know, we've said it over and over. Oh, change is the only thing that is constant. But it never came on us like thunderbolts, like it's been coming. There are lots of changes. The word setting, I mean, the business setting, the boardroom setting, the anything completely with regards to, you know, employer-employee relationship has really shifted from the regular. You know, back in the day, we are so used to seeing things. So let me begin by saying, why this topic? Tech has made leadership quieter. Now, hold on before you think that, but it doesn't seem as if I've changed, especially where if you are on the executive, you know, cadre of your office. If you notice, it's no longer so much of a talk, a face-to-face. We don't interface as before. And what I mean by interfacing, I mean physical. A lot of hybrid, a lot of, I'm working from home today. You know, I can't imagine that happening, you know, 10 years ago. It would have been ridiculous because nobody saw it coming, but it has come to stay. And which is why I take back, you know, I could remind some people that know when the COVID came and the idea to write a book on moderating online became so strong. And I thank God I was able to write that book. I titled it The New Normal Moderator. And I'm grateful that I'm already doing a review or sequel to it because changes have occurred. Because some of us, I Zoom, just like I'm doing something here, was quite alien to us. A lot of people, 2 years earlier, I was lucky, blessed to have come across it. And, you know, some of those platforms that they were just strictly for conferences, for job, for companies and organizations. Nobody knew that they were going to take global, you know, stage and become tools for communication. But here we are. That's the reality. Tech has made leadership quiet. Example, I'm talking about, I mentioned Zoom, email, and
and the AI tools. It means that your team rarely hears your voice as or sees your body language. Many times it's text messages on WhatsApp, and it's okay. Now, it's legally binding. You could drop a message on WhatsApp, and it's legally binding. Back in the day, you hear a boss say, don't you ever send anything on. I remember it was a strong. I don't want to let the cat out of that. Okay, and I don't want to call out that name. I don't want to. But there was someone, I'm sure, if he's listening now, that could not understand when I would just suggest, I said, well, let's do this on WhatsApp, inclusive of prayers. And I would say, sir, can we just pray on WhatsApp? And he would laugh. And back in the day, WhatsApp was so restricted. You can't have so many people. And he couldn't understand. So what do you mean? I said, yeah, we could pray while typing. And he would say, a new thing. He didn't feel it was so spiritual because he saw it as still being carnal. But today, I'm sure the person has eaten his words. And because I told him, I said, just watch in the next few years. This WhatsApp would be a legal binding, you know, legally binding, you know, form of communication. Here we are. Not only that, you know, we have different types of platforms. People don't really bother whether they see you face to face. We've seen people working, have been working across continents for years, 2-3 years, and they've never seen their bosses. I mean, talking about face to face. So, but then your presence still has to move people. That's the truth. The reality is that your team rarely hears your voice or sees your body language, but your presence still has to move people. How do you lead? That's the whole idea about today's topic. Because CEOs, founders, managers who must lead through the screens, because that's what we're doing. We're getting to see people leading through screens, must move the people. We need to. Maybe the argument of some people that said that the screen, you know, back and forth is actually the reason why there is a plunge in productivity, because some people believe that a lot of people economically, I read it, so I'm not just assuming. It's been said that it's been spiraling downward when it comes. But there are lots of people making more money. But then when it comes to collective productivity, it looks as if that this generation don't want to work. That's the conclusion. I don't know whether we're being selfish for those of us in the older generation. Everybody wants to work at the time. I'm thinking, but one day we would understand that. So communication is very, very important. So we are talking on the boss who runs a 20-person team across 4 time zones. Can you beat that? And has never met half of them in person. The founder whose entire company lives in Notion, Slack, and Google Meet. Have you ever met that? Yes. The entire team. Well, we have a meeting in the morning. You just see people go back to their rooms. I have that in my house right now. My children work, you know, hybrid. And so anytime I would just, you know, when I get out of my way, it's, oh, hello. I'll call one of them and say, Mommy, I'm at work. You know, sometimes I have to readjust myself to say, oh, really, they're at work. Although they look like they're physically present. But that's what we are dealing with in this. A founder whose entire company lives in Slack, you know, of course, some of us know what Slack is. Slack is just like another WhatsApp platform that you converse the same way you would on WhatsApp. Google Meet is getting as good as getting better by the day. All that is required, anything you see on Zoom, you find that. So I'm not here to promote anybody, but then the content needs to be said because we have to mention it. We're talking about executive today, the who leads, persuades, and inspires mostly in silence every minute. So now here's the truth. In the tech age, your voice has to travel further, even when it is quieter. Yes, that's what it is. What is it? It's the voice that transfers authority. So how do you do it? You know, via a screen. That's what we're talking about. If your presence doesn't land in a Zoom call, your message won't land in the business. That's the truth. And how do you translate what would have been your physical presence into a techie or
What word do I say? Okay, you know, if they say physical meeting, there's a virtual presence. How do you do that? Now, you have to stick with me because today we're going to explore. I'm learning on learning and relearning. And, you know, that's the catchphrase we have here. We have to learn, relearn, and unlearn on communication and etiquette. All of us are beginning to know that there are some realities that we have to face. Yes, we have to. So you shift from the physical presence to digital presence because you know it. I've said it over and over again that 10 years ago, executive presence meant the handshake. You know, good morning, sir. Good morning. Everybody's going, you came late. Oh, traffic. It's why I said, we know some of us make complaints. We blame traffic. Now, what this age, digital age, is telling you that no more traffic, but you must be at work. So you clock in. Maybe that's where they got the clocking thing. You clock in and then you move. No more the handshake, no boardroom walk in, no eye contact across. So how do I go about sending the eye contact across the table yet digitally? So the first thing that we would do is to realize that your presence is your first 10 seconds on camera. You know, the meetings that say, you can put on your camera or you don't. There are people that insist on that. And I actually do that a lot. Let's see yourselves. Yeah, there are times that you have to put off, but then it helps to maintain some level of presence because being put off, it also has its negativity or negatives. Now, is the tone of your voice note that is now important? The clarity of your three-line Slack message. You remember I talked to us about what Slack is or a WhatsApp message? People prefer the Slack because they feel that, I don't know whether it makes it look more official or they just feel that WhatsApp have been too socialized, so they want it more official, maybe. It is also that the way you run a 15-minute stand up that doesn't waste anyone's time. For some of us that you could do any stand up, it could be doing it as a professional or comedian or something that you know, can we meet? You set up a Google Meet and the entire staff is there and then you want to. The change for tech age bosses is that we confuse activity with influence. Yes, many times. People just think that when people are active, you are still influencing them. You could have a staff that you have no influence, zero influence. The person is just doing what it's supposed to do. And then before you know it, they just drop the bag on you and say, I quit. So the whole idea is to maintain that influence and to be the to convey that presence that you would have done if it were to be face-to-face. That's the core of today's program. So you can send 15 messages and still sound invisible if you don't take care. And in the course of this program, we'll be talking about what we should do to deal with some of those, you know, inhibitions. You can also have 6 calls a day and still feel disconnected from your team. That's the truth. Those are the things that you find. All of these things I'm just mentioning is for you to find a way to do what is right and maintain your executive presence, even as an executive. So we need to redefine our presence because, let me quote this, digital presence is the ability to create clarity, confidence, and connection through any channel. The channels that I have mentioned over and over and over again. And it is a skill. It's not just, you don't just assume. You don't just assume, which is why you hear preachers. Let me just digress a little bit. You find people saying you encourage people to be on site in church rather than online, because it's not everyone that has the skill of connecting with people via digital means. Oh, everybody can talk. You know, I've said that over and over again, but not everyone can speak. So if we are still working on ourselves, even with a physical way to send our messages to people face to face, and that you should know how doubly disadvantaged such a person is when it comes to digital presence.
So what would do we do after find digital presence as the ability to create the same thing we're talking about, clarity, confidence, and connection through any channel? And you have to go back, seeing it as a skill. Just change your mind. It's just change your mind. Don't assume that it's just, you know, that brings me to something that happened, I think it was 2 or 3 weeks ago. Someone just said, no, I think it's almost a month ago or so. Someone said, just come and talk to us. I needed you. They actually wanted me to. It's like a gig. Okay, come. We want you to moderate a program and an entire day's program. And they said, it's a moderation. And I gave them a bill, and the person said, it's not just to talk. No, I wanted to feel offended, but I thought, okay, this person is really totally ignorant. I said, wow, is that to talk? You are talking. Why don't you go ahead and do that? You know, I put it back to the person respectfully, and the person reasoned and, of course, understood that she was not just lighting, but making this like it was anybody can do it. And let's not be so assumptuous. Sometimes you can begin to feel that anybody can do it, and it sounds like it is, but it's actually not the truth. It's not everybody. It is a skill. And bless are your ears for hearing this. It is a skill. We need to. So let me call you. Let me tell you what I call the four pillars of digital executive presence. The four pillars. I actually took my time to put them in an acronym. C-A-R-E. C-A-R-E. So it's CARE, you know. So that makes it easy for you to remember. The number one, which is the C of that pillar of digital executive presence, it's a framework, actually. I call it a framework, is clarity. You know, it looks like it's the same thing, yeah. But then hear this. In a noisy digital space, confusion is expensive, very expensive. Have you ever, let me bring you back to that reality so that you understand that people are in your space digitally might not necessarily be really in your space. Take, for instance, if you should ask a team of 20 that everyone should unmute, you would be shocked at the attention level that you have. Because at every point, if it's not a continuously, or if it's not some kind of repercussion or some reprimand, rather, if there's no reprimand, many times you find people, someone could connect from the, let's give me a simple example, maybe a church meeting. You find out that someone is at the market, someone, the children's TV is on, but they tell you that, yeah, they type, hello, good evening, everybody, good morning, everybody, I'm here. When in the real sense of it, it's not. But then as an executive, because we're coming back to being executive here, you must understand that you can't tolerate digital noise. Because if you have that, confusion becomes very expensive. You wouldn't get what you want to transmit or to convey to your audience, and that is critical. Your message should answer just three. So how do you make sure that this noise does not affect your digital presence is what we're talking about, the clarity. How do you make clarity digitally, you know, conveyed? What you do is that you should answer three things in 10 seconds. Your messages should be able to answer three things. And what are those things? What's happening? What do I need to do? Why does it matter? When you do that, most times your audience would get captured almost immediately. You come for the meeting, make clarity a priority. Make clarity a priority. Come straight, cut off to the chase, and just make sure you say what you mean by telling them what is happening, what they need to do, or what you also need to do, and why that thing matters. If your team needs to read your email twice, because you're always, let's assume that this is an email setting. If your team has to read your email twice, you've lost them.
because the attention span is frighteningly almost nano, very, very small. Gone are the days they would tell us, oh, their attention span is 3 minutes. Their attention span is 3 minutes. But now we don't even, we can't tell the attention span because information is really, really flying. In split seconds, you can find 101 that people are having to grapple with. So what do you do? Clarity is very important. So the action that you must take before you hit the send, especially if it's an email kind of communication with your team, ask, would a new intern understand this in one read? Yes, because there's always going to be someone new that is trying to adjust to the system that might not have any physical. That's the disadvantage of another staff coming to respond to them instantly, some of the questions. So that he or she might have to convey, find a way, discover, understanding the team from your emails. So if you do not write three things in 10 seconds that would, you know, answer all of these three things in 10 seconds, then you might, you just realize. I have conversation a lot with the Gen Zs, and I find out sometimes when they are online, you could see their responses. You could see their response. What is this old guy saying now? I don't understand. And, you know, you might think that, oh, they don't want to understand. No, you might also have to work on how you convey your message. So think about it. Answer this question. Would a new intern understand this in one read? That's most important. It's most important. So the second one, and of course in my, I call it the framework for your executive presence, digital executive presence. You know, we talked about C, the A. The A is authority without arrogance. Huh. I found out like humility, we should wear it. We should ask God to help us as leaders, executives. You must work on making sure, if you must work with this generation, you must express authority without arrogance. You know why? Alternatives are coming. Alternatives are coming. And that's the truth. It looks as if, oh, there is no job. No, it is an era that people create jobs. Intelligent people can create job opportunities for themselves. So it can, that same thing that you want, that person can just withdraw and tell you that, look, I want to be on my own. And the person would succeed. Don't ever think, gone are the days that while bosses would tell us that if you leave, other people were coming and you might not get. And that's the reality back in the day. You have to go beg to apply, beg to. But this time, we are in the season and era where jobs can be created because it's a highly digitalized and it's a communication era. It's not going to slow down. It's going to get higher. The higher you work upon your skill, the AIs that are coming, people are working on, the higher job opportunities are being created, wider ranges. So authority without arrogance is very, very, very important because tech flattens hierarchy. Tech flattens it. Yes, sir. No, ma. Come to my office. Come and take the chair. Do this. It's non-existent these days. It's non-existent that people say, you greeted me. You did not. You batted an eyelid. You did not say anything. Go ahead, the days. Tech has flattened the hierarchy. So what do? Your authority should not be exhibited or exude some arrogance. Your title won't carry you in a slack thread, I'm telling you. Because these guys are very smart. Authority now comes from how you speak, not what's under your name. I'm sure I'm just hitting some people. I'm talking to myself. And that's the reality. That's the reality. So use decisive languages. Yes. Words like, let's do X. Yeah, let's do X. Maybe we could try X. You know, things like that. Not that. Go and do this.

We knew the meaning. Now it's not so. You don't, it's on the screen. Who wants to know your, you know, all of those things? So you have to work on it. I think I need to say that, because when it got to me, I had to stop to think twice again. I realized that many of us are still bosses in the name of executives. We want to be free. We want to be executives. We want that rapport, but we have not discarded that cloak of dominance. Authority now is not about it. Authority is just very inviting. What do you have to say? What can we do? It's a we era, not I do this. I know. So arrogance always would intimidate. And this generation will not take intimidation. Just know that. The R is actually resonance. Resonance. Can people feel you through the screen? Many people are not being felt even physically, how much more? So if you're an executive, begin to work on that, because people have to feel you, you know, even in the physical, before they even, you have double work. If you couldn't succeed in physical feeling, people can't, what I mean by feeling is that can they approach you? When you talk, can they feel it? Can they say a leader is talking? That's what I'm talking about. Your speaking must command that. So people must feel you through the screen. Because this is where your voice notes and video beat text every time. Yes. The boss has sent a voice note. Excellent morning, everybody. How do you do? Please, can we do this? X, Y, Z. And you drop a message. Can people wake up out of their beds just because they want to make sure the team succeeds? Because of your voice note, not out of intimidation. No, not out of it, but invitation. So your voice must be so inviting that people are willing to hear you. Your tone carries empathy, urgency, and vision. Every time you're over, you're behind, digitally speaking, you must, because you are doing extra, what you would have taken just a bit of your energy. Physically, you have to do it extra to make sure that it conveys that feeling. Even in text, you can use rhythm. Yes, you can. And that's where punctuation matters here. The right words. We're talking about diction. The right words. You can't just give a blanket statement of one line and you feel people should understand. What is the rhythm? What's the beat of that? So brevity and human language. It's very important. Don't be so talky. You just type and type. Brevity is the game, the rule of the game. It's actually what makes you tick. Just speak and people understand you. Brevity. And of course, human language. Human language. You know, as sweet as the AI, you know, ChatGPT Pro, all of these are, it still doesn't, if when I read some people and I see it speak, you know, when I read it, I try to find the human language out of it, and I can't find it. It just, it's too technical, too educational, as it were. There is no human feeling. And some people have used it and have driven people away thinking that they are so good. You must put in the human language. Let it sound real, not robotic. Many people are so robotic. I get bored even during this week. I think I complained. So please don't stop dumping ChatGPT on me. Some people, inclusive of prayers, they'll pack it and drop. And what you don't understand, that people are becoming more and more discerning. People are beginning to know. They know when you sound robotic. They know when you're reading lines, no matter how you want to pretend, especially when you don't put the charisma, you lack the charisma in person, and then suddenly you're sounding charismatic on, and you just become robotic, because people are trying to find you in whatever you write. So don't be robotic, because AI can draft for you, but it can't carry your conviction. Are we together? I hope we get it, because this is a must. I'm so excited about this topic, because
when the idea came to me and I began to study and find out, I realized that, wow, there's a lot of work to be done as executives if we must convey that executive presence. A number, okay, it's not a number, okay, the next letter is what? We've done C, A, we've done R, we talked about resonance, and the last but not the least, we say it's an acronym, C-A-R-E, etiquette. Etiquette cannot ever leave us. It just evolves. So in this case, digital etiquette is the new business etiquette. Reply times, meeting, punctuality, camera or culture, how you disagree in a group chat, they're all part of it. These small things, they actually build or break trust fast, very fast. If people notice that you don't respond to your messages, all in the excuse, we used to lie a lot. We get to hear people, my network. But, the creativity of technology has begun to show us that if a message drops, you already know. There is a way to say, it dropped, but he has not seen it. Or he has seen it, has not responded. And some people, it's getting crazier, let me use the Gen Z words. It's getting very crazy that you can't hide even in the technological age. It's getting very. So etiquette is still important. In fact, as far as I'm concerned, it stands out. If you can't respond, there must be a way to show. And there are automated responses that would help people. Just that respect to know that I saw your message. I will be right back. There are short forms of saying, this Gen Z have it. There was a day I asked a question and someone said, BRB, BRB. I said, what's BRB? I had to ask. I said, let me know this very well. I sent them a message. So what do you mean by BRB? And the person said, be right back. I said, and I kept it in my kitty. And I felt, this is important. LMAO, I'll be, laughing my head, off all that. It took me a long while to know. But those are things as little as that. LOL, lots of it. I'm not talking about those other ones and I can't go there. But just to understand some things that make it brief, that make it, to help the etiquette. So meeting is very important. Punctuality is so important. Punctuality, even online, is very important. Just send message. I will be back. I would meet you. I'm actually going

These small things build or break true, you know, trust, I'm telling you. So remember, in the absence of body language, every word and delay is interpreted. Yes. When there is no body language, words and delay. I thought I would finish this, the whole topic today, but it leaves us here. But let me take a little break to find out whether there is a thread of communication on the WhatsApp or anywhere. My producer, you can just drop some messages. If there is any question anyone wants to get clarity on, let me know. If it is, let me just know if there are. We could talk about that. Don't forget, the conversation and feedback are very important here. Let's ask questions. Let's talk to ourselves, because it's very important. I can't see anybody on the WhatsApp, but it's quite interesting. I'm sure you are leaning from it. And in case you didn't join us on time, this is Communication and Etiquette with your executive voice strategist and diction coach, Reggie Panache, on Grace Impact Radio. Today is quite intense as far as I'm concerned, because it's getting harder. We know we're talking about the digital presence, you know, the ability to create, you know, clarity, confidence, and connection through any channel. It's very important. These are the days and times that you can't leave anything to chance. You must do the right thing in order to get, because the competition is getting tougher, it's getting harder. And so the best gets it all. Yes, it takes everything. Gone are the days you say, okay, consolation prizes. Well, you want the crumbs, it's good for you, but some people will not want the crumbs. That's what we're talking about. You stand out amongst them, because it's very important. So leading loud in a silent room, executive presence and communication for the digital age boss is what we're talking about. If you consider yourself as a digital age boss, please do not joke with that. I talked about the pillars that we will help you, the CAR pillars that will help you in this. I call it a framework, the clarity that must be done well, authority that must be conveyed without arrogance. We talked about resonance, where people can feel you even through the screen. And then last but not the least for today, the etiquette itself, the new business, you know, etiquette, the new business. That's what it's all about. So it's been quite an interesting time with you and I, and I'm sure you picked one or two things just like I did. There's been a paradigm shift for me, and I'm working. We'll be talking about the practicality of this in the next episode. So that means there's going to be a part two of this next week, God willing. So let's do it. And I'd like to say thank you to everyone. Thank you particularly to my producer in the room, and of course in the studio, not the room. I'd like to say a big thank you to you for always being there, being on time, and giving me all the backup that I need. Thank you very much. All right. Thank you so much, my dear, wonderful boss, talking about IJ, and of our executive producer, Revful. It's been amazing. And by the way, I hope we are enjoying. I don't know what the book should be. The book should be out. Revful wrote two books. I hope you are thinking already of purchasing one of them, if not the two. Even if you have, you should be able to give someone as a present. Books are important. Information is critical to growth. If you don't know, you can't know. If you don't know, you can't know. And guess what? If you don't know, you can't grow. You grow at the pace of what you know. That is the real sense of growth. So if you haven't, please do that. And in case you want to get information, I hope the information is out there for us so that you can purchase it. What a way to say thank you to that, this great man, a visionary that has been there for us. What a way to say. So we keep celebrating him, isn't it? So thank you to you that has been listening to me this morning. Let the conversation continue. I'm on Instagram at the Reggie Panache. And of course, Facebook, Regina Crisobudo, and LinkedIn. Let's follow the conversation. You might have one or two things to add, because
We need to. Yes, I've been told that the books are out.

can't drop it until you're done. You can't drop it until you're done. So thank you very much. My name remains Reggie Panache, your addiction coach and the executive voice strategist. I'll see you next week, God willing. Enjoy the weekend. Bye.

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Father, please open our eyes.

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his great love for us, God, who is rich in mercy, made us alive with Christ even when we were dead in transgressions. 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

Hello and welcome to another thoughtful and deeply practical edition of The Kosh Effect on Grace Impact Radio. I am Donabari Omolayo. Good morning, good afternoon and good evening, depending on your time zone. Today we are stepping into a conversation that sits in the heart of almost every home, especially homes with children. If you are a parent, guardian, or even a caregiver, you've probably had that moment where you look around and wonder, why is it so hard to get children to help with basic housekeeping? The clothes could be everywhere, the toys seem to multiply overnight. A simple instruction like pack your shoes become a negotiation session. And sometimes by the time you finish repeating yourself, you're already exhausted before the actual cleaning begins. But the thing is, many parents are not struggling because the children are lazy. It is often because housekeeping was never or isn't introduced in a way that feels simple, fun, or achievable for their age, for the children's age. So today we are going to be breaking it down. How do we make housekeeping practicable for children? How do we make it enjoyable so they don't see it as punishment? And how do we stay consistent without turning everything into money for work? Right? So this is what we're going to be talking about today. Do invite that woman, that man, that adult that has got children, because they're going to really learn a lot from today's episode. I'll be right back after this break.

So welcome back. This is The Kush Effect, and I remain your host, Dunibari Omolaya. So let's start from the roots. Why do children resist housekeeping in the first place? Many parents would assume that children naturally should know how to clean, arrange, or take responsibility. But the truth is, they don't naturally understand order. What they understand is play, curiosity, and repetition. So when housekeeping is introduced as go and clean that room, why is everything scattered again? Do it now or else ABC. What the child hears is not responsibility. What they feel is pressure, confusion, or punishment, like you're getting at them for not doing something or doing something wrong. And as this happens over time, housekeeping becomes emotionally negative in their minds, right? So that's one of the problems. Another pain point is that many parents face inconsistency. Okay, many parents are inconsistent. So one day you insist they clean, another day you are too tired and you do it yourself. So the child learns a pattern. If I wait long enough, someone else will do it. And that's because that's what's being encouraged, because they see that at the end of the day, it gets done, but by someone else. So they just stall or, you know, find a way to escape doing it, right? That's another problem. And then there's the perfection problem, where a child could wipe a table, but it's not done properly, and so the parent takes over. That teaches a child that their effort is never enough. So we unintentionally create these problems, okay? We make housekeeping feel like punishment because we're inconsistent, there's no discipline. And then because we want it to be perfect, we kill the motivation, their motivation. But the good news is that all of these can be corrected with intentionality. Okay, they can be corrected. So let's make it real and workable. Let's get practicable, right? First is we need to make housekeeping age appropriate and practical, right? Children should not be given adult level cleaning expectations. They can't clean like adults, right? So you need to understand that. And when you understand that, you'll be more patient with them. So I'm just going to go through different stages and the kind of housekeeping, you know, routines we can begin to teach them that's age appropriate and practical. So for the toddlers and the very young children, about 2 to 5 years old, they can do stuff like picking up toys and placing them in a basket. They can put their dirty clothes in the laundry. They can wipe small spills with supervision, right? These are just a few. Some this age can do a lot more, but you want to start small. You want to start simple, okay? So they can do these things at their age, yeah? And you can make it fun while they do it. We'll delve into that. So at this stage, your goal is not cleanliness per se, right? It's about habit formation. So you're getting them into the habit of doing these things, of keeping the place tidy, of cleaning up a mess when they create one. Right, so it's not gonna be perfect, but let them get into the habit of doing it, okay? And as they get on with higher tasks, it becomes easier for them to follow through. For children aged 6 to 9, their housekeeping tasks could be making their bed in a simple way, arranging school bags, dusting low surfaces, and helping to set the table. For preteens, that is 10 to 13, the tasks include sweeping their room, organizing the wardrobes, washing light
plates, that's doing the dishes, helping with kitchen prep like peeling vegetables and other little stuff in the kitchen. Some preteens begin to cook at this age. They begin to cook light meals at this age as well. And then for teenagers, they've got full room responsibility. They should be able to tidy up the room. Yeah. Laundry management, being able to sort, wash, dry, fold, iron, everything about their clothes. Bathroom cleaning rotation, so they should have their turns to clean in the bathroom. And they should be able to help with general home organization. So those are some of the tasks that the children can do that are age appropriate and practical. Some children are able to do stuff higher than what we've listed. It's important to not bore them with what is already so easy for them. If they're ready to go on to something more challenging, feel free to do that, you know, supervising, so you don't get that resistance because they're always doing the same thing and it's becoming supposedly boring. Okay. And another key is not to overload them either. Don't overload them, right? A common mistake parents make is giving a lot of tasks, a lot of orders at the same time. Do this, do this, do that. And the child sometimes look confused and will just pause and not do anything, you know, that could become resistant. So instead, assign one or two clear tasks per child, right? And keep the instructions simple. Make it very specific, right? Rather than saying clean the whole house, this house is too untidy, you could say pack your toys into the storage or box. Yeah, rather than say make everywhere neat and tidy, you can say fold your clothes and keep them in your wardrobe, right? Or put the throw pillows properly on the chair. You need to be specific and it's simple enough for the child to understand, because children respond better to clarity than volume. Okay, now let's address the emotional side. Children work a lot of times when there's fun included, right? So if it's not fun, at least sometimes consistency would fail. So you need to make it fun, right? Make housekeeping fun without losing discipline. Yeah, children would naturally respond to play, to rhythm and imagination. So you need to bring those, you need to bring it into housekeeping. So you can turn cleaning into a timed challenge. You could say, let's see who's gonna finish putting away their toys in 3 minutes, right? And it's like a challenge, right? And they find the fun because they're gonna run. They have to be quick and they're laughing and giggling, you know, wanting to do it before the other person or before you, okay? So make it fun. Yeah, another way you can make it fun is do it like a storytelling game, okay? So this has to go to its house. These toys have to go home before bedtime. Or, you know, just make up something. They love being imaginative, right? And then another way you can make it fun is just bring in music, a rhythm, even if it's just humming. Right, it makes the movement enjoyable. I remember then we used to sing the song from Barney and Friends, clean up everybody, everywhere, clean up everybody. Can't remember that line, but you know, it's fun. The moment I start singing it, they know and just begin to pick up things and get the place tidy. So make it fun, bring music in. Even as an adult, when you have some music in the background, you see you're moving your body as you're doing your work, it makes it enjoyable. Okay, and then another way you can make housekeeping fun is role play. So you can say have turns for who's going to be the house manager. Okay, so you are in charge today. What do you want us to do? And you see the child begin to probably mimic you and give orders. You know, like, you do this, you do this, you do that in 10 minutes. Or,
you know, just make it fun for them. And that feeling of being in charge, you know, everyone will look forward to their turn and see who does it best, that kind of thing. But everybody gets the job done. The job gets done at the end of the day. So the goal is not to distract them, but to engage their minds while they work. Another fun way to do housekeeping is to have a visual progress, so like a chore chat, yeah, and where it shows who has completed their tasks. You could use ticks, you could use stickers, yeah, so you could have a chat with all the tasks, and then they could have ticks or some sticky notes when they've done it well, yeah. And then you can also have a clean room badge system. Just something that would encourage, will motivate them, will make them see, oh, the job has been done. You've done great. Yeah? That helps them a lot. Children love to see their progress. I've got a chore chart. I used to tick it for them before, but I said, no, you tick it yourself. So the chores are there, and you just go tick it yourself. Okay, you've done it, you take it. You haven't done it, you put the next. Yeah? Okay, but even as we do this, we should try to avoid competition between siblings, because that can create resentment. When one person starts feeling that the other is always doing better than them or stuff like that, if you observe and watch, you might be able to pick up when resentment is trying to come in and correct it. Don't even allow it. Okay, so instead you focus on individual improvement. Oh, you are improving. You did it before like this, and now you have done it better. That's great. Okay, let each child grow at their own pace. And another thing that parents should try to do is to connect with the children emotionally, right? And when they are emotionally connected to you, it helps them with getting things done than when they are threatened or they feel threatened. So instead of shouting from another room, you know, get that thing done or sort that thing out, you can go meet them where they are and tell them and be with them while they're doing it. Or even do it with them sometimes. When they feel that emotional connection, it speaks volumes to them. It lets them know that you care and you are with them in doing this thing, not making them do it for AYZ. Okay? So, no matter how short the time, let your presence be felt in the moment when you are reminding them to do something or asking them to get something done. It goes a long way. It builds the bond. It helps with the bond between you and the child or children. Now we'll move on to address another thing, which is kind of a big issue the parents debate about, and that is the aspect of reward. Many parents feel that giving money for chores is the easiest way to get results, but over time, this creates a transactional mindset, right? So if there's no money, the child may feel if there's no money involved, they wouldn't help or they wouldn't get it done. And you don't want them to grow up having that mindset about how to keep themselves and the environment tidy. So we need to shift the system. What kind of rewards can we give that don't involve money, right? So there are other healthier alternatives, one of which is quality time rewards. So you could say, after cleaning, we'll watch your favorite cartoon, or you pick a show we're going to watch, right, together. Or you could say, we'll read your favorite story or do something that the child enjoy doing. Or we could go for a short walk together, or we'll go out somewhere. Just something that speaks spending time with the child, doing something the child loves. That's a good way to reward them. Another reward alternative is privilege-based rewards. So they could have extra screen time. I remember one day my son came and said,
that he checked the ticks on the chore chart, and let's assume it's about 70 something if they get all the ticks right for the entire week. And so he said, if we get like 52 and above, can we have extra time on our screen? You know, that's a good one, really. So they can have extra screen time. They could also get to choose the dinner menu. They could pick weekend activity everyone would do. It could also be staying up a bit late, maybe 15 minutes or however minutes later than they usually go to bed on the weekends. Yeah, just something that, you know, it's like a privilege. You did this, you get this, okay? Then the third one is to give praise that is specific, not generic. So instead of just saying, oh, good job, you could say, I like how you arrange your books. It's very neat, right? You could also say, oh, you were very consistent with your chores today. Or you've been really consistent with your chores this week. That's great. So the child knows exactly what you are praising him or her for. Okay, children respond better to recognition of efforts than vague praise. And the last but not the least on alternative rewards is responsibility upgrades. This is powerful. A child who is consistent gets more responsibility. It lets them know that they are growing, they're getting better, they're getting mature. And every child loves to feel that way, that they're getting bigger. Okay? So the responsibility could be managing a small shelf, helping younger siblings, being the assistant house organizer. Just something, you know, that makes them feel they're doing more. And of course, children love feeling trusted. Okay, but in all of this, consistency is the key. Yeah, consistency matters more than intensity. So the reward should not be unpredictable or excessive. They should reinforce their behavior and not replace discipline. Now, we're going to talk about the parents, because this is where everything either works or fails. Children will not stay consistent with what adults are not consistent about. So if you start a routine today and you abandon it next week, the child will do the same. So the child learns instability, will be inconsistent, because that is what they see. You know, we've been learning that children absorb their environment. It's not just what you say, what they see, what they experience, you know. And sometimes you'll find some children even say, but that's what you do, but you didn't do that, you know. Some are so bold to tell you that, yeah. So you need to be consistent, right? So have a fixed cleaning time, daily or weekly. You know your schedule, you know the activities everyone is involved in. So choose a time that will be most convenient for everyone and stick to it. Okay? Have simple, repeated instructions. Don't make it complex. Don't make it vague. Don't leave them wondering what you're talking about. Make it simple, and there should be repeated instructions. And then let the expectations be predictable, okay? And lastly, and most importantly, resist the urge to redo what the child has done. Don't go doing the same thing you've asked the child to do, especially immediately after the child has done it. In fact, let it be. Let the child see that their effort was appreciated. Right, let the effort mean something, let it stand. Right, so if the child lays out the bed and all the edges are not properly tucked in, but at least you saw or you noticed the child made an attempt to dress the bed, let it be. The child comes back and sees it and like, oh, I did that, right? But if you have gone to straighten it all out, the child comes back and sees, oh, mommy has done it.
it doesn't really help the child, okay? And what you're doing is training. You're not looking for perfection. You're training. And as they do this, before you know it, they improve. They improve on it. They say, oh, you did this so well. Well done. You know, later on, sometimes you can say, how about putting that in, talking that in a bit more? And they do it and look at it and they see it makes a difference. They've learned some better way to do it. Okay? Training takes time, so you need to be patient with them. Okay, so today we've looked at something very practical but deeply important, how to raise children who do not just live in a clean home but who understand how to maintain one. We've seen that housekeeping must be age appropriate, it must be simple, specific and clear. It should include fun and engagement. It should avoid money-based rewards. And most importantly, parents must remain consistent. So at the heart of it, what we are really building is not just a clean home, but responsible adults. Because one day, these children will grow up and the habits that they have formed today will follow them into their own homes. And you're not going to be there. Or even if you're going to be there, you would see what you probably taught them. So it's better we get it right. So the question is not just, is my house clean today? But also, am I training tomorrow's responsible adults today? And that is the Kosh way. Clean, organized, safe, hygienic living starting from childhood. Thank you for joining us in today's edition of the Kosh Effect on Grace Impact Radio. Until next time, keep your home kosh and keep building habits that last. Bye for now.

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1: Lift up your hands and adore this God. Worship this God. Exalt this God. Appreciate this God. Thank you, Father. We praise your name. We worship you. We exalt you. We adore you, Lord. Receive our worship. Receive the adoration. Thank you, Father. In Jesus' name we have worshipped. This God that is great in mercy and great in love. This God that has loved us unconditionally. This God that has loved us irrevocably. He's irrevocably committed to us. He's irrevocably committed to us. And he will never give up on us. He will never. These are the things that his grace has supplied to us. To have an assurance that he will never leave us nor forsake us. No matter where you are, no matter the condition you are in, his love will always be available. Father, we thank you. We worship you. Thank you for loving us with everlasting love. Thank you for paying this awesome price. And you have given us access. Sin separated us from you. But by your own decision, you gave us access. We thank you. Receive our worship this morning. Receive all the adoration. In Jesus' name. Can I hear a louder amen? A louder amen. Put your hands together for the Lord. Come on, put it together for him. Amen. All right. Before you get seated, go to 15 people you have now. And make sure it is 15. People you don't know. Go to them. You have not even said hello to them. They've been coming to church. Because oftentimes when we say this, you look for people around you. Go to them, the people you have not met, and then show them a good God bless you. Oh, happy day, oh, happy day, oh, happy day.

0: I was counting, it remains five. Go to five now. Oh, happy day.
1: Oh, happy day.

glory to God. Well, say it, what God is doing in my life is more powerful than what the devil is doing against me. Say it again, what God is doing in my life is more powerful than what the devil is doing against me. I am blessed. I am highly favored. I am deeply loved. I am blessed and highly favored. I am deeply loved. I am extravagantly blessed. If that's your testimony, put those hands together for the Lord. Amen. May be seated. Why are we sharing this? Because you can't be built up and you cannot be able to have an inheritance if you don't know what grace is. If you don't know what grace is, the problem has never been God giving, it is us receiving what has been freely given to us. That has always been the problem. I was preaching somewhere in the convention night. I told them that at the end of the day, when we stand before God, there is not one person, including unbelievers, who will point at God and say, God, you are partial. Not one. Because God has extended grace to everyone. He has extended grace to everyone, the entire world. I'll show you in the scriptures. Let's start first by Acts of Apostles 20, verse 32. And now, brethren, Paul writing to the church, he said, I commend you to God and to the word of his grace. I'm going to hand you over to God and the word of his grace, which is able to build you up and to give you an inheritance among all them which are sanctified. So if you don't understand the mechanics of this grace of God, even when prophetic declarations are made over your life, you will be struggling. You will not know the things that have been freely given. So that's why we are trying to break it down for every one of you. And don't take it for granted. We are not just whiling away time. We are not just whiling away time. Let's see another scriptures. Romans chapter 1. From verse 18, put it in the, let's read it from the New Living Translation. Romans chapter 1. But God shows his anger from heaven against all sinful, wicked people who suppress the truth by their wickedness. They know the truth. He's talking about unbelievers here. They know the truth about God because he has made it obvious to them. He has made it obvious. Forever since the world was created, people have seen the earth and sky. Through everything God made, they can clearly see his invisible qualities, his eternal power and divine nature. So they have no what? For not knowing God. Because some people are, there is always an argument if somebody, that God will be partial to allow anyone go to hell since some of them died and then Jesus had not come. What happens to all those who, they all have no excuse. Through what he created. Verse 21. Yes, they knew God, but they wouldn't worship him as God or even give him thanks. And they began to think up foolish ideas of what God was like. As a result, their minds became dark and confused. Claiming to be wise, they instead became utter fools. And instead of worshiping the glorious ever-living God, they worshiped idols, made not to look like mere people and birds and animals and reptiles. And so God abandoned them to do whatever shameful things their heart desired. As a result, they did vile and degrading things with each other's bodies. They traded the truth about God for a lie. So they worshipped and served the things God created instead of the Creator himself, who is worthy of eternal praise. Amen. Next verse. That is why God abandoned them to their shameful desires.
Even the women turned against the natural way to have sex and instead enjoy themselves with each other, lesbianism. And the men, instead of having normal sexual relationship with women, born with lust for each other, homosexuals. Men did sinful things with other men. As a result, this sin they suffered within themselves, the penalty they suffered, the penalty they deserve. Since they thought it's foolish to acknowledge God, he abandoned them to their foolish thinking and let them do things that should never be done. Stop it there. That's it. So no one will give excuse. He has expressed his love for everyone. How many of you have read in the Bible that when Jesus resurrected, there were people who came out from the grave? Those are people whom he preached to. He went to those of them who have been expecting him, and he spoke to them that don't expect any longer. I'm here. I'm the one you have been expecting. And so they all came out with him. And so relocated to paradise in heaven. Praise the Lord. So the blood of Jesus Christ is so powerful that some people have problem with, how is it that all my past, present, and future sins are forgiven? The blood of Jesus Christ is too powerful. It goes backwards to deal with every sin, and then goes forward to deal with every other sin. It covers all the bases. Covers all. So no one has an excuse. And so if God can go to that extent, I was also preaching somewhere 2 weeks ago in the youth precisely. I said that the person we should fear is not the person who killed his enemy. It's the person who killed his enemy. Something must be wrong with you. If somebody can pay such a price or some price for you, do you know that if it was only you on earth, he would have still done the same? It's not about the number of people. It's about the fact that he wanted to deal with sin, which is the enemy of man. And he dealt with it completely. Completely complete and perfectly perfect. Praise God. I said, praise God. The reason you go into sin is because you refuse to do what you should do. He said, brother, my watch, right? He said, walk in the spirit. And you will not fulfill the lust of the flesh. Simple. It's not really about what you are doing. It's about what you are not doing. The problem you are having is not about what you are doing. It's about what you are not doing. It's a walk in the spirit. Walk according to your true image, your true reality in the word of God. I say you are righteous because you are righteous. Therefore, walk righteous. I say you are holy. Therefore, live holy. I've already said it. And I'm not saying it. It is when you start walking. Abraham, walk before me and be thou perfect. Not be perfect and walk before me. God didn't say to Abraham, be perfect and walk before me. As you are walking before me, you are made perfect. The transformation will keep going. Like Ugochukwu mentioned this morning. It's an ongoing job. As you keep on yielding to him, he will keep on doing the work. Being confident of this very thing, that he who has what? Begun. A good work in you will complete it. Praise God. So you are assured that he will complete. That's why we gather. That's why we come together. That's why we fellowship together. That's why we share the word of God. Make the word of God your companion. Don't let email or WhatsApp or Instagram or what, name them. You know what they are. Be the first thing, first port of call when you wake up in the morning. Don't let that. Don't let your phone be the first port of call. When you wake up in the morning, read the scriptures. The Bible says we are washed through the washing of the water by the word. The more you are reading the scriptures, even if you don't understand, read it. You have been transformed into the same image. We all with open face, beholding as in a mirror, the glory of God are being changed. The more you are beholding, the more you are being changed. Glory to God. You must keep reminding yourself of the word. Don't go up to the point you feel you have arrived as far as the word of God is concerned. No. Every time I hear the word of God, it energizes me, strengthens me, and gives me joy because it's showing me what I've been made available to. And that's how
a believer should live. So if you are ignoring God's word in glory, prayers and all these things, and you want to walk in the spirit, you are joking. And I can assure you, the devil doesn't mind you coming to church every day. Come to church every day, carry big Bibles. It doesn't matter. Sit under the word, and you are not consistent. He said, if you be risen with Christ, seek the things that are above. Set your affections, because that's where your origin is. Everyone is fed from where he's made from. Everyone is fed. The fish is fed from water because that's where he came from. The lion, all that made from the ground, that's where they came from. That's where he's fed from. We eat yam, maize, and all this because our body is made from the soil. But our spirit is made from heaven. So you must feed from heaven. You feed from the God who made you, spirit. This coat is not me. Your body is not you. Your body is given to you to do what? To do what? To be able to be able to. I know what I'm doing. I removed this coat, put it on the floor. Can he move from here? He can't move. The same thing with your body. Your body is not you. Your body has life because you gave it life. And so you mustn't take for granted your spirit. He was talking about eternal life. Give it to me. He was talking about eternal life. You heard him. That is what differentiates us from unbelievers. Not car. If it's car, they have more than you. Not house. Some of them live in mansions that they will never enter all the rooms, even in a year or two or three or 4 years. If it's comfort, they have it. The difference is eternal life. God's quality of life. That is the leveler. Eternal life. And yet we trivialize it. We play down on it. And yet that is the most important treasure you have, asset as a believer, that sets you apart among equals. Eternal life. That you are saved. That's why he came, to give us. That's why the devil fought tooth and nail to ensure that he did not resurrect, so that you don't have this life. Because it is a game changer for you. Reverend Ugochukwu was sharing with you. It's what causes you to excel beyond every other person. Stand out among equals. Eternal life. The thief cometh not but for to steal, kill, and destroy. But I'm come that you may have life. And have it what? More. You have it more abundantly. To overflow. Glory to God. When you deny him, you are dead. And the greatest heartbeat of God by giving you this eternal life is that we should go and deploy it to other people. That's the reason you are alive. Your job is secondary. The greatest heartbeat of God. That's why when Jesus rose from the dead, Matthew 28:18, listen to what he says. Jesus came and spake unto them when he rose, saying, all power in heaven is given unto me in heaven and in earth. Go ye therefore and teach all nations. He didn't say go ye therefore and be happy about it and be in church and be clapping hands. I came and took all power from the enemy, the power that God gave when he made man in his own image, and the enemy came and distracted him. And now I have come and I took back that power. Legally, I took it. It's been given to me in heaven and on earth. Go! He didn't say sit down. Go ye therefore and teach all nations. All nations, they are saying, we're talking about unbelievers, Gentiles. Baptizing them in the name of the Father, of the Son, of the Holy Ghost. Teaching them to observe all things whatsoever I have commanded you. And lo, I am with you always. Because you have eternal life, I can never abandon my own. Even until the end of the world. Mark chapter 16 from 15. And he said unto them, go ye into all the world. He was so intense, and there is an urgency about it. He was talking, if you read, go backwards. He was talking about people who never believed he would resurrect. The disciples, none of them, including Mary, believed that he was going to rise.
And now he rose. He rebuked them for their doubt. Then he looked at the same set of people and said, listen, don't give me an excuse that you have not been to Bible school. Go ye therefore into all the world and preach the gospel to every creature. What gospel? The gospel is the power of God unto salvation to everyone that believes. What gospel? That Jesus died for you. You don't have to remain in your condition. That you have paid the price for your condition. That's the gospel. That's what makes it good news. You don't have to pay. You don't have to struggle. You don't have to be under any stress. He has paid completely for you. Preach the gospel to every creature. He that believeth and is baptized shall what? Be saved. Whoever believes, he says, he will be saved. He who refuses shall be damned. He says, this sign shall follow you. You are not supposed to run after signs. You are a sign by yourself. Can I hear a loud amen? Every believer is a sign and a wonder. I and my children are made for what? Signs and wonders in Israel. You are not supposed to be jumping from place to place looking for sign and wonder. You carry sign and wonder inside you. Can I hear a loud amen? You say they shall cast out devils. Anywhere you see devil, cast it out. Did you hear what I said? Anywhere you see a manifestation of the devil, you have been authorized to do what? The reason devils are jumping around you is because you have not cast them out. You are looking for somebody to come and do it. Drama. You are looking for drama. And yet you have been empowered. Somebody shout, I am empowered. Say it again. Say it again. Listen to it. Say, cast out devils. They shall speak with new tongues. If you are not speaking in tongues in this church, sorry. Sorry. How can you be empowered without speaking in tongues? How can you face the challenges of life without speaking in tongues? You think that when we are speaking in tongues here, when we say let's edify ourselves and it is just one of the things we do in church. The scripture talks about building up yourself on your most holy faith. Praying in the Holy Ghost. Keeping yourself in the love of God. I'm your pastor. The bishop of, presiding bishop of Trent. I speak in tongues every day. I wonder how would I survive without praying in tongues? How would I survive? How can I maintain a sane mind? If at this age I'm still, right from my salvation till now, I'm still speaking in tongues. It is not a religious exercise. It's power. It's a deployment of power. Through speaking in tongues, you are exposed to the things that are freely given to you. Freely given to you. Many of you don't even know what has been freely given when we think we will struggle for everything. We are always in pursuit of something, and we are never arriving there. You say you will lay hands on the sick will recover. That's the thing. That's our sign. You pick up, if you drink any deadly thing, somebody try to poison you. Even if you drink it without knowing, Jesus said it will not hurt you. They will see you walking about and wondering you know the way they reason. Which native doctor did this one for this one? Glory to God. Want me to tell you how many times I've been poisoned? I'm still here. We are not playing on words. These are the words that fell from the lips of Jesus. They fell from the lips of Jesus. But many of you are walking naked. You think that coming to church is just for social gathering, entertainment. We tell you what to do, you do what you want. I've known over the years that people will just do what they want, but I want to be loyal and faithful to He who called me to ensure that whatever is needful for you to know, I must ensure that I expose you to such truth. What you do with it is your responsibility. Glory to God. So the question is, what do you do with the life that you have? What do you do with the life that you are carrying? What are you doing with it? When Jesus rose, look at what he said in John chapter 20.
John 20 from verse 17. Jesus said unto her, that is talking to Mary Magdalene, touch me not, for I am not yet ascended to my Father, but go to my brethren and say unto them, I ascend unto my Father and your Father, and to my God and your God. Next verse. Mary Magdalene came and told the disciple that she had seen the Lord, and that he had spoken these things unto her. Next verse. Then the same day, at evening, after he had been to heaven and came back, before he went to heaven to go and sprinkle the holy things in heaven. That's why the devil can never go to heaven any longer. He cannot. He has no access there. Forget that thing. That devil will come and stop the prayer that you are praying. He doesn't have access to the presence of God any longer. When he did in time of Job, that was before Jesus came. Jesus now sprinkled the blood. When he was going with his blood, he said to Mary, don't touch me. Let me go first and complete the assignment. Then the same day at evening, being the first day of the week, when the doors were shut, where the disciples were assembled for fear of the Jews, came Jesus and stood in the midst and said unto them, peace be unto you. And when he had so said, he showed unto them his hands and his sides. He showed it to them. Then were the disciples glad when they saw the Lord. Next verse. Then said Jesus unto them, peace be unto you, as my Father has sent me. How? The same way I was sent. That I cast out devil, heal the sick, raise the dead. The same way I dealt with any problem that I encountered. I have also sent you. That you have the capacity, because now you have all it takes. Look at what he did. Look at it. He didn't just send them. He didn't just watch this. And when he had said this, he did what? He did what? Breathed on them and said unto them, what? Receive. Breathed on them, said, receive Zoe. The same quality of life that I have. Receive it. Because you cannot carry out this assignment without it. What did he say next? Whatsoever sins you remit, they are remitted unto them. And whosoever sins you retain, they are retained. In other words, go to the world and preach salvation to people. When they are saved, you have remitted their sins. When they receive Jesus, their sins are what? Remitted. So that's instruction. To go and remit sins is for you. It's for you. It's for you. For every one of us under the sound of my voice, including those of you online. Go and remit sins, because it is my heartbeat. The glory that I carry, I've given to you. And Paul goes on to say in Colossians 1:27, Christ in you, the hope of glory. You already carry Christ. He sent you to go and give life to others. Of what use are you? You are carrying life about, and yet people are dead around you. Have you ever seen an obituary where they said painful exit? Have you ever read an obituary where they said what? Painful exit. And more often than not, when they say that, it's because probably the age or whether the person suddenly, by accident or whatever, painful exit. That is not the painful exit. Painful exit is when someone exits without Christ. Did you hear me? Don't ever deceive yourself. Painful exit is not because of age. It's not because he died by accident. No. It's not because he died by sickness. He has not built a house or he's not yet married. It's because the person died without Jesus. The worst thing that can happen to any person on the face of the earth is to die without Jesus. Do you know the tragedy of being in indolent, indifference, and lukewarm? It's because many of you listening to me are friends to dead people. You're hanging around dead people, and yet you can't dispense that life to them. Probably it's your husband, probably it's your wife or your child, your friend.
Your friend in your office, you sit every day with them. You are carrying life and they don't have it. You are not an undertaker. You are not an undertaker hanging around dead bodies. It's my friend, it's my friend. Is he saved? Is he born again? Have you given him an opportunity? Who told you that he will not receive Christ? Have you opened your mouth and gave the person an opportunity and let him know that his sins have been paid for? Fellowshipping with dead people, carrying dead about, dead bodies, carry them in your car. You see them in buses. You go on the same transportation with them. You go to restaurants. You sit around them. You fly in the same plane with them. Dead people. That's what the Bible calls them. Romans 5:12. Look at it. Romans 5:12. Wherefore, as by one man's sin entered into the world, that's Adam, and death came by sin, and so death passed upon all men, for that all have sinned. Death passed to everyone.

December, there is no person you have given this life. January to December. And you see them everywhere. Around you. Your friends. Dead bodies. Leave that Ephesians. Verse 2. Wherein in time past, ye walked according to the course of this world, according to the prince of the power of the air, the spirit that now walketh in the children of disobedience, among whom also we all had our lifestyle in time past, in the lust of our flesh, fulfilling the desires of the flesh and of the mind, and were by nature the children of wrath, even as others. But God, who is rich in mercy, for his great love wherewith he loved us, even when we were dead in sins, had quickened us together with Christ. By grace you are saved. And had raised us up together, made us sit together in heavenly places in Christ Jesus, that in the ages to come, he might display us, to show how rich and how powerful his grace is on our behalf. He will put us on display as evidence of grace to everyone. We are products of grace. Who are you empowering? Who are you empowering? I don't understand how somebody will claim to be a Christian. January to December, there is not one person that this life that you have, this life of God in you, has not been deployed to another person. You meet them, mechanic, you meet them where you are. Caterer, you meet them, you see dead people around you. CEO, chairman, MD, doctor, finance director, driver. You meet them every day. You meet them. Student, undergraduate, market woman, businessman, dead people around you. What have you done? Every one of us have been given the ministry of reconciliation. 2 Corinthians 5:17. Therefore, if any man be in Christ, is a new creature, all things are passed away. Behold, all things have become new. And all things are of God, who hath reconciled us to himself by Jesus Christ, and has given to us what? Say it. One more time. Put your hand on your chest. Say it. I have the ministry of reconciliation. Say it again. One more time. Put some energy for this last time. That's a ministry that every believer has been recruited into. No one is exempted. No one. You may not be an apostle, prophet, evangelist, pastor, teacher, but all of us, including me, we have the ministry of reconciliation. Every one of us. No excuse. So I came this morning to let you know the heartbeat of God, one, and to let you know that you are not an undertaker. Did you hear me? You are not an undertaker looking for dead people to carry around. You are a life giver. I say you are a life giver. How can he show you so much grace, and this grace is not dispensed to somebody? Do you know that? I'm just showing you that this body is not us. This body is not you. It's just the passport to stay here. That's why when somebody dies, the body goes back to the earth it belongs. And so your spirit goes back. So if your spirit has not been connected back to God through reconciliation, the devil will be there waiting for the person. For eternity, forever. Throughout, in pain. In pain. The person will want to die, but he will not die. Talk about suffering. Whatever you have suffered on earth here is still not one quarter or a thousandth compared with the type of suffering we are talking here.

0: cannot point at God. God, you are unfair to me. Because everyone has equal opportunity. Salvation is a leveler. For God so loved what? The world. That he gave his only begotten son. That whosoever, white, black, yellow, green, polka dot, tall, short, educated, illiterate, believers in him, should not perish, but had everlasting life. Every day, God is showing us that the days are running short. Time is running out. Time is fast running out. Listen, do you know that you don't have guarantee of tomorrow? The guarantee you have is now. Not tomorrow. Not tomorrow. That's why you don't play. You don't play. Don't play. It is now you have. Don't joke. Social media has brought information to our level so fast. There are many things happening around the world, all over the world. All over the world. At the same time, Spirit of the Living God, help us to know the urgency of the time. Father, may we not be carried away by this euphoria, these bells and whistles all over the place, and forget the most important reason for which you have kept us alive. May we not trivialize your blood. May we not trample under your blood that you shed for us so that we can be able to give life to others. Father, I am asking you, interpret every word in the hearts of every man, every woman, every boy or girl, everyone under the sound of my voice, those who are online, wherever they are, all over the world. Father, cause us to understand that time is running out. Spirit of the Living God, help us to recover all we have lost. Help us. Let a fresh anointing or spirit of compassion come upon us. In the name of Jesus Christ. If you heard the sound of my voice this morning and you are making a fresh commitment to God that you are going to ensure that the life you receive is dispensed to somebody, could you stand to your feet? It's a choice. You can choose to do it. You can choose not to. God never forces anyone. His word has gone forth. Those of you who are standing, I want you to pray with me. Ask God to help you, to give you the grace. To give you the grace. Listen, it's about willingness. You don't have to know every part of the scriptures. When you pray and speak to somebody about Jesus, leave the rest with the Holy Spirit. Come on, pray, ask God to help you. Let him help you. Let him help you. Let him help you. Let him help you. Thank you, Father. We give you the praise. We commit, oh God. Father, we declare we are not undertakers, we are life givers. We'll give this life to others. We will deploy, we will deploy this life. We will not let it lie dormant in us. We will not camp around the life we have without sharing it with others. Spirit of the Living God, help us. Help us this day. Much more than we can be able to imagine or do. Cause us to achieve results for your glory and for your honor. And everyone that believes, shout aloud, amen. Amen. A believing amen. Amen. Glory to God. Put those hands together for the Lord. You may be seated. If you are here and you have not made the commitment of your life to Jesus, you have not invited him into your life, you know it. I'm not talking about coming to church. I'm talking about you making a personal commitment yourself. It doesn't matter how you came and who brought you. This is an opportunity. I want to pray for such people. Can you stand to your feet and come and stand with me? If you say, Brother Mike, pray with me. I want Jesus to come into my heart. If that is your desire, leave your seat. Come and stand with me here. Very important. Leave your seat. Any man, any woman, any boy, any girl, those in
1: everything I give to you.
0: Yeah. God bless you.
1: We hold in nothing.
0: God bless you.

0: God bless you. God bless you. God bless you.
1: Everything, everything I give you.
0: God bless you.

0: You know, this is the greatest moment in your life, entire lifetime. The moment, this is the moment where your life is truly starting. And it's a day of celebration. Church, celebrate these ones. Celebrate them. I want you to open your mouth and pray this prayer with me. Say it out loud. And mean every statement you are making. Say it after me. Almighty God, I come to you today. I know I am a sinner and I cannot save myself. No matter how I try, today I open my heart to you. I denounce the devil and all his works. I invite you. Come and live in me. I receive you today as my Savior and my Lord. I receive eternal life from this moment, and I will serve you throughout the days of my life. Thank you, Father, for saving my soul. In Jesus' name. Amen. Father, I pray for these precious ones. I stand upon the confession of their faith in Jesus as Lord and Savior, and upon the authority of your word, claiming the blood you shed for them, and in the name that's above every name, I declare every sin in their lives forgiven. The power of darkness over your life is destroyed. Let the miracle of transformation become a reality in their lives. And let the peace that transcends human understanding from this moment forward become their portion. And let them begin from now on to enjoy the benefits of children of God in the light. In Jesus' name I pray. Everyone shout amen.
1: Amen.
0: A louder amen.
1: Amen.
0: All right. You baby, go with that sister. Go with her. 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
1: Amen. Come on, Houston, can I get an amen?
2: Okay.
1: Amen. All right, real quick. So before we get going, I'm from the UK. Can I bring a bit of UK into the room? Is that all right? Can you turn to your friend and say, you're looking kind of nice still. Turn to someone else and say, you're looking kind of nice still. All right, we're going to praise the Lord. We're going to have a great time. Tell your friend, say great time. How many of you believe that when God says something, it just stays? Like, no one can stand against the Lord we serve. So can you just make some noise for the Lord, who is a man of his word? Come on, one time, let's go. All right, I need you to vibe with us on this one. Can you turn the track up a bit, please?

who is a man of his word. Amen. Can I get the key? Yeah, thank you. So before we go ahead, I just want to say I'm from the United Kingdom, but I wasn't born there, right? Why is it gone silent? What's going on? I was born in a country, I think it's the best country in the world. Some might disagree. Some people think we're too loud, isn't it? Some countries be like, you Nigerians are too loud. I just think it's the best country in the world, isn't it? Bro, you feel me? You feel me? So... we have this thing, it's called Pidgin English. So this next song we're going to do is called Hold On Me, and it's very simple. I'm going to teach you the chorus. Whatever you hear me say, just say, Welu, Welu. Right? Welu, Welu. Very simple, isn't it? Should we try it? All right. You love me like this ladato, all day and night, oh. You gotta hold on me, oh. Hold on. If you don't know what welu welu means, can you just give me a wave right now? Oh, there's a lot of people. Hey, fam, can you take about 10 seconds and tell them what welu welu means? Like, just tell your neighbor, what does it actually mean? What are we talking about when we say welu welu?

0: make some noise for Jesus one time, come on.
1: Amen. I always say every time I'm privileged to go somewhere, I like to worship. I think worship is the very thing that just brings us before our Master and our Lord and Savior in humility. Do you know what I mean? I was going to say that something beautiful happened to me recently in my life. Can I just be honest? So about 3 months ago, what's happening now? I haven't said anything now. What's going on here? About 3 months ago, I got married.

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Amen? Because I thought I was cool, you know, just a happening guy, you know, you get married. But it's really opened my eyes. When you decide to love somebody, it's a decision. You feel me? There's lots of good days, some not so good days. But even in the days when it's not so good, you've decided that, yo, listen, I ain't going nowhere, B. I ain't going nowhere. So it's you and I till the end of time. Do you know what I mean? And sometimes it makes me think about the actual gift of love that God has for me. So this next song we're about to do is called God Like You, and it's literally about my salvation story. Can I share that with you this evening, fam? Because I believe I could go east, I could go west, but I'll never find another God like Him. I pray you're blessed by these songs and as we go into a time of worship. Amen.

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1: 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It's nothing compares. 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

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Nothing compares. 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Nothing compares to the promise. 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Thank him for he is with you. Thank him for he is for you. Thank him because he's promised that he will never leave you, never forsake you. Thank him because he is great and greatly to be praised.

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But in this moment, just be reminded that the God who placed the stars in the sky and named every single one of them is your God. He is the God who loves you. He is the God who cares for you. He is the God who has a plan for your life. 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He is worthy of all the praise, worthy of all the worship, worthy of your life and your adoration. He is worthy of all.

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It's your worth.

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Just fall in his arms. It's your word. I have no more words to say. Your word. That's why we call him Alpha and Omega. For from you are all things. For from you to you are all things. It's Lord. It's you deserve. For from you are all things.

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1: There is no like you.
0: So really, family, we have just come here, as you can see, to just remind you of how great God is, right? You know, sometimes especially if you're a church kid or you're a church boy, a church girl, you can come into these spaces and they can feel quite formulaic, you know? And I just wanted to it's a simple truth. He is worthy. And we have a message to bring you. It's simply, God is also worthy of your life. Anyone with me in the room? And I actually have something to read for you real quick. It's something that I was praying about. Just before we get into like the joy and the dancing and all that stuff, I just want to leave you with this, if this is the only thing you take away. And it's very simple. It's from John chapter 4, verses 23 and 24. I'm just going to read it real quick. Oh yeah, got it on it. So from verse 23, and it says, "Yet a time is coming, and now the time has come, when the true worshippers will worship the Father in spirit and in truth." Someone say spirit and truth. "For they are the kind of worshippers the Father is seeking for. God is spirit, and where his worshippers are, they must worship in spirit and in truth." And this blew my mind. It was crazy reading this, and not the spirit and truth part. We know this, right? And we'll say it all the time, spirit and truth. But it went on to say, those are the type of people that the Father is seeking for. And I'm like, why would you seek for something that's easy to find? Are you with me? You don't seek for something that is already just in front of you. So it made me realize people who are really worshiping in spirit and truth are rare. And they are hard to find. Are you with me, fam? And I know it's real simple to come in here and sing all these songs, but if they don't translate to the way you live, it's all in vain. And I know the theme for this is called fresh fire. And sometimes it can be the Lord empowering us and giving us a fire to light up the world in a crazy way. Yes, revivals, yes, signs and wonders, amazing. But what use is that if God doesn't actually know who you are? If your life isn't reflective of Christ? I always say to myself, there's a lot of things, I don't know if y'all seen like what's happening in Christianity lately. There's a lot, it's like lukewarmness is the standard. Sorry, I'm going to say a lot of things tonight, fam. I'm sorry. Is that cool? It's like being lukewarm is just okay. It seems like that's the normality. If you think about what's a Christian's life meant to look like, unfortunately, in our day and age, it's lukewarm. It's gray. It's Christianity at convenience. Are we together? It's like, I'm a Christian when it suits me to be Christian. Unfortunately, most of us are comfortable with a version of Jesus that suits our needs. I'm sorry to say this, purity has really gone from how we all live. It's like God is loving, he's kind, and you hear that a lot of the time. Yeah, he is love, he is merciful, right? He's kind, and it's beautiful to hear that. But he's also a consuming fire. He's also rich in love, slow to anger. Don't confuse God's patience. Yo, we're living like God isn't about, yo, listen. We need to start putting more respect on God's name, yo. Do you know what it is? Because if you're a Christian, if you come to me as a sister and say, hey, I'm a Christian, what you're telling me is this book right here, you're telling me that I have decided to live my life by the words in this book. It's not just a throwaway term, I'm a Christian because it's fun to say. No, it's not. You're a Christian 24/7. Can I tell you something? You're a Christian before you're American. You're a Christian before you're Nigerian. You're a Christian before you're... It's just what it is. So if I now come to you and say, bro, sis, you told me you're a Christian, but you're not living according to what you should do, right? That's not me judging you. That's me reminding you of what you have promised me. No, are we making sense? So we're getting this thing mixed up. It's like, if I remind you of your standard in Christ, it's like you take it in an offensive way, like I'm judging you. I'm not judging you, because you have every right as my brother, as my sister, to pull me up to the standard of what God has said. Are we together? So fam, it's been on my mind, it's been on my heart, we've been praying about it. Christianity has become so lukewarm that nowadays, if you are living right, you're like you're the odd one out. 2024 has really put a new definition to the narrow way for me. Family, if you're in this room right now, if you're listening to this, I beg you, if you're different for the sake of Christ, it doesn't matter what the world says about you. If you're a Christian, as my brother and sister, you just can't go to certain places anymore. I'm sorry. Because now we have to start getting a bit real with each other, right? You know how, is it, you call it Nike? Nike? Their slogan is what? Just do it. Listen, if you're going to do this Christian journey, do it. If you're not going to do it, it's okay. But we can't have many people under the name Christian making the whole flock look bad. I'm sorry if I'm coming a bit harsh right now, but it's been on my heart. And this is something I'm saying to myself. If you're going to bear the name Christian, you're saying, no longer I who live, but Christ who lives in me. Therefore, the life I now live by faith in the one who loved me and gave himself for me. I'm not saying you won't struggle. You will struggle. There might be things you might be going through. Addictions. It's real. But the decision to actually push through and never give in and to be the odd one out, even when it costs you everything, that's the faith we're in. God never promised us an easy life. So fam, in this moment, this might just be you and God. This might just be your quiet moment. Just make a recommitment and say, Lord, you're looking for true worshipers. I'm going to be the one. This doesn't need to be a shouty moment. Just make that commitment and make sure it sticks, fam. Because the enemy is out here working overtime. There is a version of Christianity that we have somehow become so comfortable with that allows sin to the point of your convenience. God is pure. In him there is light. Come on, just make that your prayer this evening, fam. Say, Lord, I'm going to be the one. I'm going to be the one. When others are doing, they can do whatever they want to do, but I'm going to be the one. You can trust me. You can count on me, Lord. Let me be your hands and feet on this earth. Let me be the one. Make that your prayer. Make that your prayer. Make that your prayer. Let me be the one.

is, Lord Jesus, we give ourselves away for your use and your use only. Have your way in us, O Lord. Holy Spirit, break us down, remold us, purify us, make us whole again. Make us fit for the Master's use, doing us a new thing. Thank you, Jesus.

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0: 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Jesus is with you, Jesus has got you, Jesus has got your back, come on. Jesus has got your back, for real, for real, for real. 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I'm sorry, man. You know, sometimes you just need to get something off your chest, right? Because, yeah, we talk a lot about the love of God, and which is great and beautiful. But, yeah, there is a standard family. There is. There just is, right? All right, this one requires you to move a bit, all right? It's going to go like this. How high? Can we stretch it out into the air? Yeah, real high, real high. Let's see. Can you just wiggle them a little bit? Just give them a little. All right, cool. And the next part is how wide? And this one is a bit tricky, right? You might need some space. Yeah. Yeah. The next part goes how deep? Listen, if you bend down and you can't get back up, just sit down. No, I'm on, just to style it out. Is your love, right? So this song is about the perfect love of God. And when the chorus comes in, we're just going to go, how high, how wide, how... Some of you are not even going down. Is your... Okay, young adults, we're speeding a bit. All right, cool. How high...

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How is your love? It's so beautiful. The second verse says, it's a

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Yeah. How deep? Is your love? Come on, for the last time, let's actually do it. How high? Let's go.

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Come on.

0: from where I come from. Are you ready? 1, 2, 3. We say,
1: we bring the sacrifice of praise.
0: Okay. Come on. Oh yeah, let's go. Oh yeah, let's go.
1: We bring the sacrifice.
0: Are you ready?

0: let me home. The sacrifice, the sacrifice. Oh, make some noise for Jesus one time. Can you make some noise for the incredible band real quick? Come on.
1: Amazing, amazing, amazing.
0: Is it fam? Can I do one more? There's just one more song out. There's us. I should keep it going. We've got time. Okay? Okay, let's go. Let's go. Yeah. I just want to say how much I love the Lord. Is that okay? Let's go sing.

We're gonna do something special right now, yeah? Can you make some noise for the incredible band real quick? So I've said how much I love the Lord. You said how much you love the Lord. Can they also say how much they love the Lord one time? So, you see that young man on the keys right now? Can you make some noise for Josh Wells real quick? Come on. Come on, Josh.

Extra applause for Josh one time. Keelan, Tom, come on.

Tina, Samuel, I know you've been thinking a lot lately. I just want to encourage you to continue in the way you've been going, and I believe the Lord will strengthen you. Remember the word of God in Deuteronomy 31 verse 6. It says, be strong, be courageous. Know that the Lord is with you. The Lord said he will never leave you nor forsake you. Remember, even though you go through rivers, it will not drown you. Even though you go through fire, it will not burn you. Hold on to the faith which the Lord, your God, has put in your heart to follow, and you will never remain the same. In Jesus' name. Anyway, I have made beans and plantain for you. So when you're ready, go and have some. God bless you.

So I'm going to take you back to memory lane. Obviously, I've been doing Cold Out for 3 years. And I just... It's been definitely the most amazing journey. So what we're going to do, we're going to go back to where it started. I'm going to sing a couple of songs. If you know where, sing along with me, all right? As you know, I love when people sing in harmony. How many of us are singers in here? Yeah, no one's... Okay, well, let's just see how this goes. Nah, it's going to be good. If you know the song, sing with me, all right?

I just need you to understand what we're actually singing, right? As you're singing the song, I need to know that God is actually about to start moving in your life to really have his way. I mean, give everything up to God. Don't keep anything back. Every breath that you take, every single moment that you are awake, Lord, have your way in me.

0: Have your worship.
1: So I just wanted to share a quick verse of scripture. We're going to keep it moving. One of my favorite verses in the Bible is Philippians 2:13. It simply says, "For it's God who works in us to will and to do his good pleasure." Right? My favorite translation says, it's God working in us, giving us the will and the power to do what pleases him. And then that made me realize that having the desire to do something is different from having the ability to actually do it. You know, like Paul said, the things I want to do and that which I don't want to do, that's what I do on a daily basis. So I then started to realize that if I really wanted to live for God, I needed the desire to live for him and the power by his spirit living inside of me to make it actually happen. Amen? And then the moment I realized that living for God was not by my strength was the day I found new life. And I want to tell someone in here right now, let it go. Don't hold on to this faith and say, I'm going to do this myself. It's not by your power. It's not by your strength. It's what? By the Spirit. So I wanted to do right now, we've come to a time, my favorite time of the night, where I want us to let go of that very thing that is keeping you from flourishing in Jesus Christ. Are y'all with me tonight? We all have that thing in us that you know that thing that's keeping you from fully flourishing in Jesus Christ. And I want us to let it go tonight. Amen? So what I need you to do for me, really, really simple, pick someone with the biggest smile on their faces right now. Big smile on their faces. Maybe you came with them, maybe you didn't. If someone is frowning, just be like, okay, God bless you, God bless you. Just keep it stepping, keep it stepping. Make sure they're giving you a big smile, honestly. Make sure they're giving you a wide, wide, wide smile. And check it out. What I want you to do right now, amen. What I want us to do right now is I want us to testify, right? Because I've come to understand that a testimony isn't just when it's done. A testimony starts from when you start to declare that it's done. Because God has given us victory over sin and shame. So when the moment I start to say that I'm walking in victory, I like that song, Sinatch. I know who God says. No, I don't guess. No. But seriously, the testimony starts the moment you start to declare victory. Because then your mindset has changed. And the enemy knows your mindset has changed. So he starts to say, whoa, whoa, whoa, I can't touch this. I can't. So I need you to testify to God and to the person to your left or right and tell them that thing that has held you back. But tell them and say, this is what God is taking me through. Is that all right? Take a moment. Take your time. Tell the person next to you.

Can we take it a step further? When you finish sharing, can you let faith rise in you, and then can you share a moment of prayer with each other? Is that okay? Whenever you're ready.

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Lift him up! 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
2: 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As you keep listening, your life will keep getting better. In Jesus' name.

Lord, we thank you. Somebody just go ahead and bless the name of the Lord. Honor him, worship him. Let's exalt the name of the Lord together. Let's glorify his name. If he can speak in the language of the Spirit, let's worship him in the language of the Spirit. Let's edify ourselves once again. Let's glorify.

Noscota Isante Barato Shoto Pelega de Jambro Noscota. We give you praise, we honor you today. We praise your name, Jesus. We thank you, we thank you, we thank you. Your name is power, your name is healing, your name is life. We thank you. Strongholds are broken. We are grateful to you, Father. No shadow, no shadow, no shadow in our homes, in our families. We are grateful to you for the victory. Thank you, Lord Jesus. We give you praise. We honor you today. We glorify your name, King of Glory. We thank you, Lord Jesus. Awesome you are. Glorious you are. Thank you for the gift of your presence, even with us tonight. Lord, we praise your name. Lord, we glorify your name. Jesus, we praise you. Jesus, we adore you. Lord, we glorify your name tonight. Thank you, Lord Jesus. Thank you, Lord Jesus. Thank you, Lord Jesus. Your name is power. Your name is healing. Your name is life. Thank you, Jesus. Thank you, Jesus. Thank you, Jesus. Thank you, Jesus. Your name is power. Your name is healing. Your name is life. Sanis kuprenis kutapataze zuzusa kataparatosketa jita le paratozata. Oh, glory to your name, Jesus. We thank you, Lord. We thank you, Lord. We thank you, Lord. We thank you, Lord. We thank you, Lord. We thank you, Lord. Your name is power. Your name is healing. Your name is life. We give you praise. Your name restores. Your name heals. Your name restores. Your name heals. Your name redeems. Your name changes things. Your name is glorious. Your name is power. Your name is power. Your name is power. Your name is power. Your name is power. Your name is power. Your name is healing. Your name is life.

0: Thank you, Father. Lord, we give you praise, glory and honor to your name, Jesus. We thank you, Father. We thank you, Father. We thank you, Father. We thank you, Father. Thank you, Father. Thank you for the ability to cause changes. Thank you for the ability to bring changes. Thank you for the ability to bring changes. Thank you for the ability to bring changes in our homes. Thank you for the ability to bring changes in our families. We are grateful. We are grateful. We are grateful. We are grateful. We are grateful. We are grateful. We are grateful. We are grateful. Thank you, Lord Jesus. Thank you, Lord Jesus. In Jesus' glorious name we pray. In Jesus' glorious name we pray. Hallelujah. Somebody shout Jesus. Can you shout it, Jesus?
1: Jesus.
0: Can you shout with a revelation? Shout Jesus.
1: Jesus.
0: Praise God. Praise God. Hallelujah. Thank you so much, worship team. We are going to pray. This healing stream is prayers. I'm sure we know that. We are praying for our families. We are praying for our families. Praying for our families. Thank you, Holy Spirit. Praise God. There are two prayers I'm going to raise with us. And we will pray as worship team will sing on the background. I want us to pray. I want you to pray. I want you to pray. I want you to pray. I want you to pray. I want you to pray. Isaiah 59. Let's start from there. Isaiah 59. Let's see verse 16. Isaiah 59 verse 16. King James, New King James, any of the translations is fine. Isaiah 59 verse 16. Go back to 16. Thank you. He saw that there was no man and wondered that there was no intercessor. Therefore, his own arm brought salvation for him, and his own righteousness, it sustained him. For he put on righteousness as a breastplate and a helmet of salvation on his head. He put on the garment of vengeance for clothing and was clad with zeal as a cloak. Verse 18. According to their deeds, accordingly, he will repay fury for his adversaries, recompense to his enemies. The coarse lands he will fully repay. Verse 19. We'll get to verse 21. So shall they fear the name of the Lord from the west, and his glory from the rising of the sun. When the enemy comes in like a flood, the Spirit of the Lord will lift up a standard against him. The Redeemer will come to Zion, and to those who turn from transgression in Jacob, says the Lord. Verse 21. As for me, says the Lord, this is my covenant with them. My spirit who is upon you, and my words which I have put in your mouth shall not depart from your mouth, nor from the mouth of your descendants, nor from the mouth of your descendants' descendants, says the Lord, from this time and forever. Amen. Somebody say amen.
1: Amen.
0: Praise God. Praise God. Verse 16 says that he wondered because there was no intercessor. The way God blesses is that God blesses in families. He blesses in families. He blesses in families. And often, sometimes you have exceptions. Often families don't rise together. One person rises first, and everybody in the family rises. That's the way he intends it to be. That's the way he intends it. One person rises, and everybody comes after. I believe there are families here. Their deliverers are in this house. You didn't hear that. I believe there are families represented here. The deliverers of those families are present in this service. The people and the persons that will deliver those families are here tonight. And you are going to deliver your family. You are going to deliver your family. The first prayer I want us to pray tonight, you are going to stop patterns in your family, evil patterns. Evil patterns. Let me say this. Now you are in Christ. I am in Christ. If any man is in Christ, he's a new creature. We have passed from death to life. Guess what? That transition is not transferable. Are we together? That transition that I've gone from death to life is not transferable. So it's not automatic that because I'm saved, every person in my family is saved. It's not automatic. And that's why such meetings, such prayers are very important. Because for you, you are not under any curse. You are delivered. You've been translated from the kingdom of darkness into the kingdom of his light. You've moved. But you know what? Not everybody in your family is moved. Your salvation cannot save members of, take them to heaven. God does not have knees. He doesn't have nephews. He doesn't have uncles. All he has are sons. So your salvation is not transferable. So you have to consciously stop some patterns in your family. You have to pray and stop that. That this, see, if you take it as nothing, you think it's normal, it will continue. It will continue until Isaac said to Esau, he said, your brother have taken this thing, but the day you rise and you refuse, it will no more be. He said, it will change. There are some things you see in your family, you think it's normal. You think it's normal. You are going to stand tonight, sit, take any position. Where we read in Isaiah 59, it says, my word is in your mouth. My word is in your mouth. And you will use, it says, the Spirit of God is upon you, and God's word is in your mouth. So you have it. You have the anointing. You have the word. And the essence of that is to deliver the people. When the enemy comes like a flood, that spirit upon you will sear God's word in your mouth, and you will speak it, and deliverance will happen. You will speak it, and deliverance will happen. God has planted you in your family for a reason. I believe God places people in families. He places people in families. You are going to, there are two prayers we are making tonight. The first one is that we are changing every evil pattern in your family. Every evil pattern, be it untimely death, barrenness, poverty, whatever it is. You know, you think it's normal. You think it's normal. You think, you know, it just happened. It doesn't just happen. It doesn't just, somebody must put a stop to it. Somebody must say this thing will not continue. That was a trend I was seeing in my life. I kept seeing this trend. I was seeing it. I was a believer. Born again. I'm on fire. But I kept seeing this thing repeatedly. One day I said, it's not long ago. Why, even while in Port Harcourt, I was seeing that trend. I said, this thing cannot be. These things cannot be. If you tolerate it, it will persist. If you accommodate it, it will stay with you. You will go to heaven. Heaven is not in question. You are saved. You will go to heaven. Let's read this verse and we pray. 1 Kings chapter 4. We read it in the morning at prayers this morning. At commanding your day prayers this morning. 1 Kings chapter 4 verse 25. King James. 1 Kings. New Living Translation, please. New Living Translation. 1 Kings 4:25. New Living Translation. Thank you. Somebody say amen. Somebody say amen. During the lifetime of Solomon, all Judah and Israel lived in peace and safety. And from Dan in the north to Beersheba in the south, each family had its own home and garden. It says from Dan to Beersheba, each family, God allotted it to families. Each family had their own home and garden. Each family. Each family. That was equity shared to every family. So there is no need envying another family. Stay and take what is your family's. Your father depended on your uncle. Now you are depending on your brothers. It's not normal. It cannot be. There are some things you will stop this night. Did you hear what I said? Whether you are young, you are old, wherever you find yourself, there are some things. And you've noticed this pattern. I'm not telling you what you don't know. But the thing is that your thought is normal. You think it doesn't change anything. It may not be happening to you, but you've seen it in the life of your brothers, your sisters, in your family. You've seen it. That you have escaped is not enough testimony. Moses said, we cannot go alone. Pharaoh, if we are going, everyone will follow us. Our wives, our children, even our businesses will follow us. So don't be that person. You know, you are happy because you've escaped. He's raising you tonight as an intercessor. This happened in the days of Solomon. Jesus said that greater than Solomon is here. We are going to take your position. And I will give you some minutes. I don't know whether it's 5 minutes or 10 minutes, but I want you to pray. Mention it. Every evil pattern in my family, I command them to stop tonight. Every evil pattern, every repeated occurrence of evil in my family, I stand in my place tonight as God's child. Praise God. You have the name of Jesus as your authority. Jesus gave us his name to use. Use that name. Engage that name. Engage that name in the name of Jesus. That name is power. That power is the ability to cause changes. That things will not be the way they were. Things will no more remain the way they've been. A change has come. A change has come. A change has come. To some people, nobody finishes anything in your family. They start something, they stop halfway. That thing will stop tonight. Whatever the patterns are that are not godly in your family, we are stopping them tonight. It will stop with you. It will stop in your family. Don't underestimate this prayer. Don't underestimate this fellowship tonight. Don't underestimate this time. Take advantage of the grace of God available to us. Take advantage of the unction in this house tonight. Pray, pray, pray, and be clear in the name of Jesus. Every pattern that is not of God running in my family, in the name of Jesus. Jesus, we stop them tonight. Every evil pattern, whatever it is that has been repeating in my family, not of God, not planted by God, not instituted by Him, I stand today in my place as God's child. I will decree a thing, it will be established. It will be clear tonight. In the name of Jesus, we command them to stop. We command an end. We declare by the Spirit of God, they come to an end tonight. They come to an end tonight. They come to an end tonight. In the name of Jesus, somebody help me pray. Pray, pray, pray, pray. Pray, pray, pray, pray, pray, pray. In the name of Jesus, we command these occurrences, this repetition, we command these habits to stop in my family. In the name of Jesus, Latu Zale Kotopa, Shikatopa, Ekatonia, Rekotoberetesata, Zuzuzu Kata, Lekate, Jinatapa, Ekote, Rekatoparata. Zuzu Ketalia, Jane Katoparada, Ekopara Tomanda, Zuzu Akita, Leketembrono Sotopalia. In the name of Jesus, we've been translated. We've been translated. We've been translated. My family is free. My family is free. My family is free. My family is free. In the name of Jesus, I agree with you tonight. I join my faith with yours tonight. Your family is free. 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In the name of Jesus, your family is set free. Your family is set free. Your family is free. In the name of Jesus. Zuzu kato jekatopa rekotomalata zuzu kitalia janaba ikotepa. Your family is free. Your family is free. Your family is free. Your family is free. Your family is free. You are free indeed. You are free indeed. You are free indeed. You are free indeed. You are free indeed. In the name of Jesus. Jade kotoba. Exukata lidabada. 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Ikati kusukata. Somebody push it. Push it. Push this prayer. Push this prayer. Push this prayer. Deliverance is here. Deliverance is here. Upon Mount Zion is deliverance. Upon Mount Zion is deliverance. Upon Mount Zion is deliverance. We are possessing our possessions. We are possessing our possessions. In the name of Jesus, it will not happen again. Never again. Never again. Never again. Never again. Never again. Never again. Never again. Never again. Never again. In the name of Jesus. Zukita Shekatopalia. Rekotuba rekatuskati. Zuzu ata. Rekote parata. Iko parata gazikotelia. Jani zuzu alikato. Rata parato. Zukata. Jantele bronoskota. Let a thief pronounce it. You will not bring sorrow. You will not bring sorrow. You will not bring sorrow. You will not bring sorrow. You will not bring sorrow. In the name of Jesus. Jikatalata paratosata. Rikutuma likatoska. Zizizizikuta. Jenepa. Leko. Paratosoteparia. 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Zuki katu parata jineta zuzu zuzu akato. We break those chains. We break those chains. We break those chains. We declare freedom. We declare freedom. We declare freedom. We speak deliverance. We speak deliverance. We speak deliverance. We speak deliverance. In the name of Jesus.

In the name of Jesus. In the name of Jesus. In the name of Jesus. Glory to God. I still want us to push this prayer before we go to the second prayer. I still want us to push this prayer. Praise God. A man was born and they call him Jabez. They call him Jabez. The Bible said it got to a point in his life that he called on the God of heaven that God may bless him indeed. Ask God to bless me indeed. Jabez meant sorrow. He called on the God of heaven. And I love that verse. He said that God heard him. God heard him. God heard him. Meaning, if he didn't call on God, he would have still died the way he was. He called on God and God heard him. God heard him. People of God, you know what they say? It's a known fact in physics. For an object to move, there has to be a stronger one that will impact it. So if you think a shift in a family comes by doing the normal thing, you know, the normal thing, you went to school, you know, it is the normal thing. Nothing will change. Nothing will change. It comes to a time where one person rises and says, no more, no more, no more. Good news, you don't need to kill any ram, don't need to kill any bull, no, you don't need to make any blood sacrifice. The solution is in your mouth. The solution is in your mouth. It says, I put my words in your mouth and I've sent you to plant heavens. To plant heavens. To plant heavens. So you would declare once again. I don't know what you know. See, I'm not telling you what you don't know. You know that this thing has been repeated. It's like every woman in your family it happens to. Every married person in your family it happens to. And for you, it's normal. It's normal. It is just, it's life. It's natural. It's not natural. It's not natural. We are not here to tell stories. I would have told you one tonight. It's not natural. The day you stand, the day heaven is waiting for you. Heaven is waiting for you. The day you say this thing will not continue. Your fathers, they have fought their battles. There are some you can't pass on to your children. It must stop with you. It must stop with me. It must stop with me. It must stop with me. I want you to declare once again, every evil. So what is a pattern? A pattern is something that happens repeatedly. It's become like part of the family. Some of you even believe a particular sickness is for the family. No more. No more, no more, no more, no more, no more, no more, no more. That struggle ends today. That fight, that battle ends today. In the name of Jesus, some of you will get calls. You will get messages from your siblings, from your family. They'll be telling you, you'll be getting testimonies. They may not hear of this prayer, but you will see the effect in your family. You will see the result in your family. There will be a shift in my family. There will be a shift in my family. I'm not here for myself. I am here for the family. I'm representing the family. I am representing the family. The daughters of Zephalat, they came and said to Moses, we can't accept it. We will not accept this. We will not accept it. We will not accept it. My family will not be denied. My family will not be deprived. My family will not be denied. My family will not be deprived.
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In the name of Jesus, we take our place, we take our place, we take our place, in the name of Jesus, janada. 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Mato marato kazata. Hallelujah, hallelujah. Glory to God. Hallelujah, hallelujah, hallelujah, hallelujah, hallelujah. Hallelujah. Hallelujah. Hallelujah. Hallelujah. In Jesus' name. In Jesus' name. In Jesus' name. Amen. The last prayer for tonight, before we get into worship and then we do our communion. The way God apportions the earth is that he shares it to families, not individual, not you. He gives it to families. The psalm says that he places people, the solitary, in families. He puts people in families. Paul praying in Ephesians, he says, the Father to whom all family in heaven and on earth is named. So families are named, and as families are named, they have their portions. They have their portions. They have their portions. Every family have their portion. Every family have their portion. Every family have their portion. The way God designed it is that every family is meant to come with a solution. There is a portion for every family. There is a portion for every family. I don't know for whom it is. Your family will not be slaves forever. Your family will not be slaves forever. Your family will not be servants forever. Your family will not be servants forever. In the name of Jesus. My family is not inferior. Your family is not inferior.
My family is not inferior. Your family is not inferior. You are going to stand tonight, praise God. You are any position, whether you stand or sit, but you stand in the spirit, and you will take the portion allotted to heaven, to your family. The portion heaven has given to your family, you will take them, praise God. We read that place in 1 Kings 4:25. It says, every family had their own home and garden, praise God. I don't know what home and garden represents to you, but whatever, it may be an estate, whatever home and garden represents to you, you will take that of your family. Whatever that home and garden represents is your own inheritance. It says their own home and garden. Every family had their own home and garden. Every family had their own home and garden. You are going to take what is your family's. You are going to take what is your family's. Your blessing will not go to another. Your family's blessing will not go to another. You will take what is yours, praise God. And how do we appropriate this? You appropriate it by your declaration, by your confession. You release your faith. You believe God. Not only you, everyone in your family will be established. Everyone in your family will be doing well. Everyone in your family, they are productive. They are settled. They are settled. Everyone in your family, somebody help me pray. Somebody help me. Let's push this prayer. This is why we are here. Take it. Take it. Take what is yours. Take what is your family. You represent a family here. You represent a family here. You represent a family here. You represent a family here. You represent a family here. We take it. We take it. We take it. We take it. We take it. We take it. We take it. We take it. Shelekatopa. Rotoma. Ikataladaba. Jiji kataba. Rekate parataka zakata. 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Jeleka toparata. Zozu atala brono shotelia. Rata marata. Eka tomara topala gade. Jene parata banagada gada bade. We take it. We appropriate the blessings on our family. The blessings on our family. We receive them. We receive them. We receive them. We receive them. We receive them. We receive them. We receive them. We receive them. We receive them. We take them. We take them. We take our health. We take longevity. We take prosperity. We take favor. We take marriages. We take fruit of the womb. We take children. We take excellence. We will shine. We will shine. We will fulfill purpose. We will arrive at God's ordained destiny for our lives. We appropriate them. No more struggle. We will not be disadvantaged. We will not be disenfranchised. In the name of Jesus. Zuzu Kataba. Je le parata. Riku

Aleluya. Hallelujah. Yes. Kata Jaleta Rata Mata Zozo Kata Shika Topa Rata Gazata. Hallelujah. Thank you, Jesus. Jalata Rata Gazata Zozo Kata Mata.

0: How about this? It is settled. Amen. It is settled. It is settled. It is settled. It is settled. It is settled. It is settled. It is settled. It is settled. It is settled.
1: Jesus from
0: it is settled. It is settled.
1: Jesus
0: it is settled.
1: In the street.
0: It is settled.
1: Jesus in the darkness.
0: Yes.
1: Over every enemy.
0: He's in my family.
1: Jesus from my family.
0: Yes.

0: Hallelujah. Woo. Hallelujah. Hallelujah.
1: Thank you, Jesus.
0: You know, sometimes they will tell you that you need to get some pastors to go to your village and uproot some trees that are the evil trees in your family. They are the ones causing all these setbacks in your homes. And some of you will pay. And they will go there and pack sand and do what they want to do. If only you know the power you possess. The Bible said that he sent his word. See, as we have prayed tonight,

0: That's why the name we are shouting as we sing is who? Jesus. It's the name of Jesus. It's an authority. The Bible says at that name, every knee will bow. Whether it's in heaven, on earth, or underneath, that's demonic forces. Say they will submit. You will begin to see changes in your family. You will begin to, from this very night, you will begin to see changes in your family. I know of whom I speak. I know of whom I speak. Praise God. Just lift up your hand and shout it, thank you, Jesus. Shout it one more time. Thank you, Jesus. I love that song. Say, Jesus in the mountain, Jesus on the streets, Jesus everywhere. Praise God. For my family, it breaks every stronghold. It shines through shadows. No darkness stands that name. No darkness. No more demons running riot in your family. You are the light there. You are the light there. The Bible did not tell us. Listen to this. The Bible did not tell us that Peter's mother-in-law was part of Jesus' group. Are we together? Understand this truth. The Bible did not record that Peter's mother-in-law was part of Jesus' crew. But Jesus entered that house because of Peter. And because of Peter, the mother-in-law received healing. It's not Peter's mother or not Peter's wife. So for your sake, some things must change, shift in your family. John chapter 2, in the Cana of Galilee, Jesus, it was Mary that was invited. Jesus followed him. Because of their presence there, something went wrong. And it was corrected. Jesus for your family. Jesus is in your home. He's in your home. He's in your home. You don't know how this thing works. Do you know the Bible says, even if your spouse, your husband or your wife, even if they are unbelievers, your own faith cleans them. You don't understand it. Devil will not run riot in your homes again. You know your place. You know your place. You know your place. That's why I told you earlier that you are the deliverer. It's not blasphemy. You are the deliverer in your home. You are their salvation. You are their Messiah. God sent you there to save them. I speak Jesus. I speak Jesus. I know of whom I speak. I speak Jesus. And when I speak Jesus, things change. There will be a shift in my family.
1: Over every heart and every mind.
0: Lord, we thank you.

0: Hallelujah. Hallelujah. Praise God.
1: Hallelujah.
0: Hallelujah. So what we have with us is the body and the blood of Jesus. The body and the blood of Jesus. Is the body and the blood of Jesus. So that's all. That's the wholeness. That's the fullness. That's the fullness. With the consciousness of this, there is no how you will fail. I mean it. There is no how. There is no how. It's even gone beyond you. It's not you. It's not about you. It's not about you. A believer that is just thinking of himself is not doing service to the body. You are the light. You are the salt. Your family is blessed to have you as member of their family. I'm telling you that you are a member of that family. They are blessed having you. That's if you know who you are. If you know who you are. I heard God clearly as I prepared for this particular healing stream that some patterns in families will end tonight. Some families will enter the fullness of God's blessing for them. And that's your family. That's your family. You will begin to see things happen without you asking for them to. Because something has shifted. Something has shifted in the name of Jesus. Lord, we thank you for your body. Jesus, you ask us to break and eat this in remembrance of you. And as often as we eat it, we do this in remembrance of you. Thank you for the body. Thank you for the blood shed for us. Lord, we take this on behalf of our family, declaring tonight that every family here is free. Every family here is free. In the name of Jesus. Thank you for healing. Thank you for deliverance. Thank you for restoration. We receive this with thanksgiving. In Jesus' name. I want you to eat, drink, and give thanks to God.

Just lift up your hands and let's thank the Lord. Oh, glory to God. Thank you, Jesus. Thank you, Lord. Thank you, Lord. Thank you, Lord. Thank you, Lord. Thank you, Lord. Thank you for your manifest presence in this house. Thank you for doing exceeding abundantly above what we ask, thought, or even planned. Thank you. It is done. It is settled. It is sealed. We are grateful. Thank you for the harvest. Thank you for the manifestations. Glory and honor to your name, Jesus. We praise your name. Somebody wave to him. Let's just thank him. Let's appreciate him. Let's honor him for all he has done. For all he has done. There is miracles in this house tonight. Manifest of God's power, of God's glory in this house. Manifestations of his glory, of his power in this house. We thank you, Lord Jesus. We honor you, Father. Thank you, Father. Thank you. Thank you. Thank you. Thank you. Thank you, Lord. Thank you, Lord. Thank you, Lord. Thank you, Lord. Thank you, Lord. Thank you, Lord. Thank you, Father. Thank you, Father. Praise God. Hallelujah. Congratulations are in order. Praise God. Congratulations are in order. Long-standing issues were resolved tonight. Some of you experienced some things that happen periodically. Periodically, you experience some things, and they are negative things. It ended tonight. Praise God. Stop expecting that thing to happen. It will not happen again. Praise God. It will not happen again. Glory to God. Hallelujah. We have an awesome God. God exceeded our expectation tonight. I'm just grateful to him. Praise God. We have power-packed weekend. Of course, it started today. Tomorrow is our family fun fair. We are at Christian Council tomorrow morning. 10 o'clock is the time for the family fun fair tomorrow. And on Sunday, the two services are not to be missed. First service, we are dealing on something that has to do with medical. And you need to hear that in first service. Second service, we'll be sharing some experiences. 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You don't want to miss any of the services. 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Praise God. Glory to God. Hallelujah. Can you lift up your offering? Bring your offerings and let's honor God. Praise God. Bring your offerings and let's honor God with our substance. What a night. What a night. Those of you online, I believe you are blessed. I believe that the power of God walked through the tubes. Thank you. Walk through the tubes and the channels to reach you where you are. Praise God. Thank you, Lord Jesus. Praise God. Some people received instant healing in this service tonight. Amen. Instant healings were wrought in this service tonight. Instant. Check yourself and send your testimonies. Instant healings happened in this service tonight. Lord, we give you praise. Thank you. Thank you. Some of you, the manifestation of this service will start this night. The manifestation of this service will start this night. Some of you will see it tomorrow morning. Some of you will see it on Sunday, on Monday. It has started to the glory of God. Thank you, Jesus. Thank you, Jesus. Thank you, Jesus. In Jesus' name. Somebody shout it, thank you, Jesus. Shout it one more time. Thank you, Jesus. For the third time, shout it, thank you, Jesus. Thank you, Jesus. Glory to God. Amen.

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Hello and welcome to another thoughtful and deeply practical edition of The Kosh Effect on Grace Impact Radio. I am Donna Barry Omolayo. Good morning, good afternoon and good evening, depending on your time zone. Today we are stepping into a conversation that sits in the heart of almost every home, especially homes with children. If you are a parent, guardian, or even a caregiver, you've probably had that moment where you look around and wonder, why is it so hard to get children to help with basic housekeeping? The clothes could be everywhere, the toys seem to multiply overnight. A simple instruction like pack your shoes become a negotiation session. And sometimes by the time you finish repeating yourself, you're already exhausted before the actual cleaning begins. But the thing is, many parents are not struggling because the children are lazy. It is often because housekeeping was never or isn't introduced in a way that feels simple, fun, or achievable for their age, for the children's age. So today we're going to be breaking it down. How do we make housekeeping practicable for children? How do we make it enjoyable so they don't see it as punishment? And how do we stay consistent without turning everything into money for work? Right? So this is what we're going to be talking about today. Do invite that woman, that man, that adult that has got children, because they're going to really learn a lot from today's episode. I'll be right back after this break.

Welcome back. This is The Kosh Effect, and I remain your host, Donibari Omolaya. So let's start from the roots. Why do children resist housekeeping in the first place? Many parents would assume that children naturally should know how to clean, arrange, or take responsibility. But the truth is, they don't naturally understand order. What they understand is play, curiosity, and repetition. So when housekeeping is introduced as, go and clean that room. Why is everything scattered again? Do it now or else ABC. What the child hears is not responsibility. What they feel is pressure, confusion, or punishment. Like you're getting at them for not doing something or doing something wrong. And as this happens over time, housekeeping becomes emotionally negative in their minds, right? So that's one of the problems. Another pain point is that many parents face inconsistency. Okay, many parents are inconsistent. So one day you insist to clean, another day you are too tired and you do it yourself. So the child learns a pattern. If I wait long enough, someone else will do it. And that's because that's what's being encouraged, because they see that at the end of the day, it gets done, but by someone else. So they just stall or, you know, find a way to escape doing it, right? That's another problem. And then there's the perfection problem, where a child could wipe a table but it's not done properly, and so the parent takes over. That teaches the child that their effort is never enough. So we unintentionally create these problems. Okay, we make housekeeping feel like punishment because we're inconsistent, there's no discipline. And then because we want it to be perfect, we kill the motivation, their motivation. But the good news is that all of these can be corrected with intentionality. Okay, they can be corrected. So let's make it real and workable. Let's get practicable, right? First is we need to make housekeeping age appropriate and practical, right? Children should not be given adult level cleaning expectations. They can't clean like adults, right? So you need to understand that. And when you understand that, you'll be more patient with them. So I'm just going to go through different stages and the kind of housekeeping, you know, routines we can begin to teach them that's age appropriate and practical. So for the toddlers and the very young children, about 2 to 5 years old, they can do stuff like picking up toys and placing them in a basket. They can put their dirty clothes in the laundry. They can wipe small spills with supervision, right? These are just a few. Some this age can do a lot more, but you want to start small. You want to start simple. Okay, so they can do these things at their age, yeah, and you can make it fun while they do it. We'll delve into that. So at this stage, your goal is not cleanliness per se, right? It's about habit formation. So you're getting them into the habit of doing these things, of keeping the place tidy, of cleaning up a mess when they create one. Right, so it's not gonna be perfect, but let them get into the habit of doing it. Okay, and as they get on with higher tasks, it becomes easier for them to follow through. For children aged 6 to 9, their housekeeping tasks could be making their bed in a simple way, arranging school bags, dusting low surfaces, and helping to set the table. For preteens, that is 10 to 13, the tasks include sweeping their room, organizing the wardrobes, washing light plates, that's doing the dishes,
helping with kitchen prep, like peeling vegetables and other little stuff in the kitchen. Some preteens begin to cook at this age. They begin to cook light meals at this age as well. And then for teenagers, they've got full room responsibility. They should be able to tidy up the room. Yeah. Laundry management, being able to sort, wash, dry, fold, iron, everything about their clothes. Bathroom cleaning rotation, so they should have their turns to clean in the bathroom. And they should be able to help with general home organization. So those are some of the tasks that the children can do that are age appropriate and practical. Some children are able to do stuff higher than what we've listed. It's important to not bore them with what is already so easy for them. If they're ready to go on to something more challenging, feel free to do that, you know, supervising, so you don't get that resistance, because they're always doing the same thing and it's becoming supposedly boring. Okay, and another key is not to overload them either. Don't overload them, right? A common mistake parents make is giving a lot of tasks, a lot of orders at the same time. Do this, do this, do that. And the child sometimes look confused and will just pause and not do anything. You know, they could become resistant. So instead, assign one or two clear tasks per child, right? And keep the instructions simple. Make it very specific, right? Rather than saying clean the whole house, this house is too untidy, you could say pack your toys into the storage or box. Yeah, rather than say make everywhere neat and tidy, you can say fold your clothes and keep them in your wardrobe, right? Or put the throw pillows properly on the chair. You need to be specific, and it's simple enough for the child to understand, because children respond better to clarity than volume. Okay, now let's address the emotional side. Children work a lot of times when there's fun included, right? So if it's not fun, at least sometimes consistency would fail. So you need to make it fun, right? Make housekeeping fun without losing discipline. Yeah, children would naturally respond to play, to rhythm and imagination. So you need to bring those, you need to bring it into housekeeping. So you can turn cleaning into a timed challenge. You could say, let's see who's gonna finish putting away their toys in 3 minutes, right? And it's like a challenge, right? And they find the fun because they're gonna run, they have to be quick, and they're laughing and giggling, you know, wanting to do it before the other person or before you. Okay, so make it fun. Yeah, another way you can make it fun is do it like a storytelling game. Okay, so this has to go to its house, these toys have to go home before bedtime, or, you know, just make up something. They love being imaginative, right? And then another way you can make it fun is just bring in music, a rhythm, even if it's just humming, right? It makes the movement enjoyable. I remember then we used to sing this song from Barney and Friends. Clean up, everybody, everywhere, clean up, everybody. Can't remember that line, but you know, it's fun. The moment I start singing it, they know, and just begin to pick up things and get the place tidy. So make it fun, bring music in. Even as an adult, when you have some music in the background, you see you're moving your body as you're doing your work, it makes it enjoyable. Okay, and then another way you can make housekeeping fun is role play. So you can say have turns for who's going to be the house manager. Okay, so you are in charge today. What do you want us to do? And you see the child begin to probably mimic you and give orders. You know, like, you do this, you do this, you do that in 10 minutes. Or, you know, just make it fun for them. And that feeling of being in charge, you know,
everyone will look forward to their turn and see who does it best, that kind of thing. But everybody gets the job done. The job gets done at the end of the day. So the goal is not to distract them, but to engage their minds while they work. Another fun way to do housekeeping is to have a visual progress, so like a chore chat, yeah, and where it shows who has completed their tasks. You could use ticks, you could use stickers, yeah, so you could have a chat with all the tasks, and then they could have ticks or some sticky notes when they've done it well, yeah. And then you can also have a clean room badge system. Just something that would encourage, will motivate them, will make them see, oh, the job has been done. You've done great. Yeah? That helps them a lot. Children love to see their progress. I've got a chore chart. I used to tick it for them before, but I said, no, you tick it yourself. So the chores are there, and you just go tick it yourself. Okay? You've done it, you tick it. You haven't done it, you put the next. Yeah? Okay, but even as we do this, we should try to avoid competition between siblings, because that can create resentment. When one person starts feeling that the other is always doing better than them or stuff like that, if you observe and watch, you might be able to pick up when resentment is trying to come in and correct it. Don't even allow it, okay? So instead, you focus on individual improvement. Oh, you are improving. You did it before this, like this, and now you have done it better. That's great. Okay? Let each child grow at their own pace. And another thing that parents should try to do is to connect with the children emotionally. Right? When they are emotionally connected to you, it helps them with getting things done than when they are threatened or they feel threatened. So instead of shouting from another room, you know, get that thing done or sort that thing out, you can go meet them where they are and tell them and be with them while they're doing it. Or even do it with them sometimes. When they feel that emotional connection, it speaks volumes to them. It lets them know that you care and you are with them in doing this thing, not making them do it for AYZ. Okay? So, and no matter how short the time, let your presence be felt in the moment when you are reminding them to do something or asking them to get something done. It goes a long way. It builds the bond. It helps with the bond between you and the child or children. Now we'll move on to address another thing, which is kind of a big issue the parents debate about, and that is the aspect of reward. Many parents feel that giving money for chores is the easiest way to get results, but over time, this creates a transactional mindset, right? So if there's no money, the child may feel if there's no money involved, they wouldn't help or they wouldn't get it done. And you don't want them to grow up having that mindset about how to keep themselves and the environment tidy. So we need to shift the system. What kind of rewards can we give that don't involve money, right? So there are other healthier alternatives, one of which is quality time rewards. So you could say, after cleaning, we'll watch your favorite cartoon, or you pick a show we're going to watch, right, together. Or you could say, we'll read your favorite story or do something that the child enjoy doing. Or we could go for a short walk together, or we'll go out somewhere. Just something that speaks spending time with the child, doing something the child loves. That's a good way to reward them. Another reward alternative is privilege-based rewards. So they could have extra screen time. I remember one day my son came and said that he checked the ticks on the chore chart
and let's assume it's about 70 something if they get all the ticks right for the entire week. And so he said, if we get like 52 and above, can we have extra time on our screen? You know, that's a good one, really. So they can have extra screen time. They could also get to choose the dinner menu. They could pick weekend activity everyone would do. It could also be staying up a bit late, maybe 15 minutes or however minutes later than they usually go to bed on the weekends. Yeah, just something that, you know, it's like a privilege. You did this, you get this, okay? Then the third one is to give praise that is specific, not generic. So instead of just saying, oh, good job, you could say, I like how you arrange your books. It's very neat, right? You could also say, oh, you were very consistent with your chores today. Or you've been really consistent with your chores this week. That's great. So the child knows exactly what you are praising him or her for. Okay, children respond better to recognition of effort than vague praise. And the last but not the least on alternative rewards is responsibility upgrades. This is powerful. A child who is consistent gets more responsibility. It lets them know that they are growing, they are getting better, they are getting mature. And every child loves to feel that way, that they are getting bigger. Okay? So the responsibility could be managing a small shelf, helping younger siblings, being the assistant house organizer. Just something, you know, that makes them feel they're doing more. And of course, children love feeling trusted. Okay, but in all of this, consistency is the key. Yeah, consistency matters more than intensity. So the reward should not be unpredictable or excessive. They should reinforce their behavior and not replace discipline. Now, we're going to talk about the parents, because this is where everything either works or fails. Children will not stay consistent with what adults are not consistent about. So if you start a routine today and you abandon it next week, the child will do the same. So the child learns instability, will be inconsistent because that is what they see. You know, we've been learning that children absorb their environment. It's not just what you say, what they see, what they experience, you know. And sometimes you'll find some children even say, but that's what you do, but you didn't do that, you know. Some are so bold to tell you that, yeah. So you need to be consistent, right? So have a fixed cleaning time daily or weekly. You know your schedule, you know the activities everyone is involved in. So choose a time that will be most convenient for everyone and stick to it. Okay? Have simple, repeated instructions. Don't make it complex. Don't make it vague. Don't leave them wondering what you're talking about. Make it simple, and there should be repeated instructions. And then let the expectations be predictable, okay? And lastly, and most importantly, resist the urge to redo what the child has done. Don't go doing the same thing you've asked the child to do, especially immediately after the child has done it. In fact, let it be. Let the child see that their effort was appreciated. Right? Let the effort mean something. Let it stand. Right? So if the child lays out the bed and all the edges are not properly tucked in, but at least you saw or you noticed the child made an attempt to dress the bed, let it be. The child comes back and sees it and like, oh, I did that. Right? But if you have gone to straighten it all out, the child comes back and sees, oh, mommy has done it. It doesn't really help the child, okay?
And what you're doing is training. You're not looking for perfection. You're training. And as they do this, before you know it, they improve. They improve on it. They say, oh, you did this so well. Well done. You know, later on, sometimes they say, how about putting that in, tucking that in a bit more? And they do it and look at it and they see it makes a difference. They've learned some better way to do it. Okay? Training takes time. So you need to be patient with them. Okay, so today we've looked at something very practical but deeply important, how to raise children who do not just live in a clean home but who understand how to maintain one. We've seen that housekeeping must be age appropriate, it must be simple, specific and clear, it should include fun and engagement. It should avoid money-based rewards, and most importantly, parents must remain consistent. So at the heart of it, what we are really building is not just a clean home, but responsible adults. Because one day, these children will grow up, and the habits that they have formed today will follow them into their own homes. And you're not going to be there. Or even if you're going to be there, you would see what you probably taught them. So it's better we get it right. So the question is not just, is my house clean today? But also, am I training tomorrow's responsible adults today? And that is the Koshwe. Clean, organized, safe, hygienic living starting from childhood. Thank you for joining us in today's edition of the Kosh Effect on Grace Impact Radio. Until next time, keep your home kosh and keep building habits that last. Bye for now.

0: Can we do it? It's our song. Come on, let the world hear you. Cause I come.
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Good morning, excellent afternoon, and excellent evening, depending on what time this particular program is reaching you. This is Communication and Etiquette with your diction coach and the executive voice strategist, Reggie Panache. It's a great day. And of course, would say, thank God it's Friday. Wherever you are on the face of the earth, I hope you're having fun. Oh, you've had a great week, and then this is the last lap. Let's just make sure that we are ending the week the same way we hit the ground running at the beginning of the day, or the week, as it were. So wherever you are right now, whether you're on the road with the children, please just make sure that this dial is still tuned, and then making sure that every child is seated correctly. The seat belts are there, protecting them, and the volume of the radio is increased so that everybody will listen, because you know, communication and etiquette is for everyone. It's on Grace Impact Radio, Nigeria's best online radio station, with music, word, and entertainment. Today, it's a great day. I said it earlier on, and we are going to have a great time, because today's topic is very dear to my heart, because of I've had encounters, you know, lots of questions from executives, from CEOs, from entrepreneurs on this particular topic. And in fact, I have a client that I'm working with on this topic. So you stay tuned. Do not touch the dial. When I return, communication and etiquette will take off.

Welcome back. If you're just joining us, this is Communication and Etiquette on Grace Impact Radio with your host, of course, Reggie Panache, the executive voice strategist. What is today's topic? Okay, let me just tell you straight on. Communication and etiquette is really going to hit. I'm just assuming already that some of the things that we'll be talking about are going to be awakening the truth about the times we are in. Many times, now when I talk like that, I hope you're not thinking I'm about to preach, but then we are in this time and season, techie world, a lot of things are happening. Since 2020, life has not remained the same for anybody, because it's just like everyday innovations. You know, back in the day, we talk about technological advancement. When you hear it, it just looks like it takes some time, like there is a timetable, this comes up. But now it's right on the heels of anything. You could wake up and tomorrow you see another one. So it's back to back to back. And so there are lots of paradigm shifts that have been made since 2020, which is why today's topic is very paramount. And the topic is what? Leading loud in a silent room, executive presence and communication for the digital age.

empathize with her, but not because I have all the answers. But then one of the things I recall telling him was that times have changed, and it's quite difficult for some of us, Generation X or whatever you want to call us, Generation whatever, a lot of us are grappling with the realities that changes have come, and changes are the things, you know, we've said it over and over, oh, change is the only thing that is constant, but it never came on us like thunderbolts, like it's been coming. There are lots of changes. The business setting, the boardroom setting, the anything completely with regards to, you know, employer-employee relationship has really shifted from the regular. You know, back in the day, we're so used to seeing things. So let me begin by saying, why this topic? Tech has made leadership quieter. Now, hold on before you think that, but it doesn't seem as easy.

lot of, I'm working from home today. You know, I can't imagine that happening, you know, 10 years ago. It would have been ridiculous because nobody saw it coming, but it has come to stay. And which is why, you know, I could remind some people that know when the COVID came and the idea to write a book on moderating online became so strong. And I thank God I was able to write that book. I titled it The New Normal Moderator. And I'm grateful that I'm already doing a review or sequel to it because changes have occurred. Because some of us, I Zoom, just like I'm doing something here, was quite alien to us. A lot of people, 2 years earlier, I was lucky, blessed to have come across it. And, you know, some of those platforms that were just strictly for conferences, for job, for companies and organizations. Nobody knew that they were going to take global, you know, stage and become tools for communication. But here we are. That's the reality. Tech has made leadership quiet. Example, I'm talking about, I mentioned Zoom, email, and the AI tools. It means that your team rarely hears your voice or sees your body language. Many times it's text messages on WhatsApp, and it's okay. Now, it's legally binding. You could drop a message on WhatsApp, and it's legally binding. Back in the day, you hear a boss say, "Don't you ever send anything on." I remember it was a strong. I don't want to let the cat out of that. Okay, I don't want to call out that name. I don't want to. But there was someone, I'm sure, if he's listening now, that could not understand when I would just suggest, I said, well, let's do this on WhatsApp, inclusive of prayers. And I would say, sir, can we just pray on WhatsApp? And he would laugh. And back in the day, WhatsApp was so restricted. You can't have so many people. And he couldn't understand. He said, what do you mean? I said, yeah, we could pray while typing. And he would say, and you think, he didn't feel it was so spiritual because he saw it as still being carnal. But today, I'm sure the person has eaten his words. And because I told him, I said, just watch in the next few years. This WhatsApp would be a legally binding, you know, form of communication. Here we are. Not only that, you know, we have different types of platforms. People don't really bother whether they see you face to face. We've seen people have been working across continents for years, 2-3 years, and they've never seen their bosses. I mean, talking about face to face. So, but then your presence still has to move people. That's the truth. The reality is that your team rarely hears your voice or sees your body language, but your presence still has to move people. How do you lead? That's the whole idea about today's topic. Because CEOs, founders, managers who must lead through the screens, because that's what we're doing. We're getting to see people leading through screens, must move the people. We need to. Maybe the argument of some people that said that the screen, you know, back and forth is actually the reason why there is a plunge in productivity, because some people believe that a lot of people economically, I read it, so I'm not just assuming, it's been said that it's been spiraling downward when it comes, but there are lots of people making more money, but then when it comes to collective productivity, it looks as if that this generation don't want to work. That's the conclusion. I don't know whether we're being selfish for those of us in the older generation. Everybody wants to work at the time. I'm thinking, but one day we would understand that. So communication is very, very important. So we are talking on the boss who runs a 20-person team across 4 time zones. Can you beat that? And has never met half of them in person. The founder whose entire company lives in Notion, Slack, and Google Meet. Have you ever met that? Yes. The entire team. Well, we have a meeting in the morning. You just see people go back to their rooms. I have that in my house right now. My children work, you know, hybrid. And so anytime I would just, you know, when I get out of my way, it's, oh, hello, I'll call one of them. I said, Mommy, I'm at work.
You know, sometimes I have to readjust myself to say, oh, really, they're at work. Although they look like they're physically present. But that's what we are dealing with in this. A founder whose entire company lives in Slack, you know, for some of us know what Slack is. Slack is just like another WhatsApp platform that you converse the same way you would on WhatsApp. Google Meet is getting better by the day. All that is required, anything you see on Zoom, you find that. So I'm not here to promote anybody, but then the content needs to be said because we have to mention it. We're talking about executive today, the who leads, persuades, and inspires mostly in silence every minute. So now here's the truth. In the tech age, your voice has to travel further, even when it is quieter. Yes, that's what it is. What is it? It's the voice that transfers authority. So how do you do it? You know, via a screen. That's what we're talking about. If your presence doesn't land in the Zoom call, your message won't land in the business. That's the truth. And how do you translate what would have been your physical presence into a techie or what word do I say? Okay, you know, if they say physical meeting, there's a virtual presence. How do you do that? Now, you have to stick with me because today we're going to explore. I'm learning on learning and relearning. And, you know, that's the catchphrase we have here. We have to learn, relearn, and unlearn on communication and etiquette. All of us are beginning to know that there are some realities that we have to face. Yes, we have to. So you shift from the physical presence to digital presence because you know it. I've said it over and over again that 10 years ago, executive presence meant the handshake. You know, good morning, sir. Good morning. Everybody's going, you came late. Oh, traffic. It's why I said we know. Some of us make complaints. We blame traffic. Now, what this age, digital age, is telling you that no more traffic, but you must be at work. So you clock in. Maybe that's where they got the clocking thing. You clock in and then you move. No more the handshake, no boardroom walk in, no eye contact across. So how do I go about sending that eye contact across the table yet digitally? So the first thing that we would do is to realize that your presence is your first 10 seconds on camera. You know, the meetings that say, oh, you can put on your camera or you don't. There are people that insist on that. And I actually do that a lot. Let's see yourselves. Yeah, there are times that you have to put off, but then it helps to maintain some level of presence because being put off, it also has its negativity or negatives. Now, is the tone of your voice note that is now important? The clarity of your three-line Slack message. You remember I talked to us about what Slack is or a WhatsApp message. People prefer the Slack because they feel that, I don't know whether it makes it look more official or they just feel that WhatsApp have been too socialized, so they want it more official, maybe. It is also that the way you run a 15-minute stand up that doesn't waste anyone's time. For some of us that you could do any stand up, it could be doing it as a professional or comedian or something that you know, oh, can we meet? You set up a Google Meet and the entire staff is there and then you want to. The change for tech age bosses is that we confuse activity with influence. Yes, many times. People just think that when people are active, you are still influencing them. You could have a staff that you have no influence, zero influence. The person is just doing what it's supposed to do. And then before you know it, they just drop the bag on you and say, I quit. So the whole idea is to maintain that influence and to be the to convey that presence that you would have done if it were to be face to face. That's the core of today's program. So you can send 15 messages and still sound invisible if you don't take care. And in the course of this program, we'll be talking about what we should do to deal with some of those, you know, inhibitions. You can also have 6 calls a day and still feel
disconnected from your team. That's the truth. Those are the things that you find. All of these things I'm just mentioning is for you to find a way to do what is right and maintain your executive presence even as an executive. So we need to redefine our presence, because let me quote this: digital presence is the ability to create clarity, confidence, and connection through any channel. The channels that I've mentioned over and over and over again. And it is a skill. You don't just assume, which is why you hear preachers. Let me just digress a little bit. You find people saying, you know, I've said that over and over again, but not everyone can speak. So if we are still working on ourselves, even with the physical way to send our messages to people face to face, and that you should know how doubly disadvantaged.

an entire day's program and decided to moderate. And I gave her my bill, and the person said, this is not just to talk. No, I wanted to feel offended, but I thought, okay, this person is really totally ignorant. I said, wow, is it to talk? You are talking. Why don't you go ahead and do that? You know, I put it back to the person respectfully, and the person reasoned and, of course, understood that she was not just lighting, but making this like it was anybody can do it. And let's not be so assumptuous. Sometimes you can begin to feel that anybody can do it, and it sounds like it is, but it's actually not the truth. It's not everybody. It is a skill. And bless are your ears for hearing this. It is a skill. We need to. So let me tell you what I call the four pillars of digital executive presence. The four pillars. I actually took my time to put them in an acronym. C-A-R-E. C-A-R-E. So it's CARE, you know. So that makes it easy for you to remember. The number one, which is the C of that pillar of digital executive presence. It's a framework, actually. I call it a framework. Is clarity. You know, it looks like it's the same thing, yeah. But then hear this. In a noisy digital space, confusion is expensive, very expensive. Have you ever, let me bring you back to that reality so that you understand that people are in your space digitally might not necessarily be really in your space. Take, for instance, if you should ask a team of 20 that everyone should unmute, you will be shocked at the attention level that you have. Because at every point, if it's not a continuous lead, or if it's not some kind of repercussion or some reprimand, rather, if there's no reprimand, many times you find people, someone could connect from the, let's give me a simple example, maybe a church meeting. You find out that someone is at the market, some of the children's TV is on, but they tell you that, you know, they type, hello, good evening, everybody, good morning, everybody, I'm here. When in the real sense of it, it's not. But then as an executive, because we're coming back to being executive here, you must understand that you can't tolerate digital noise. Because if you have that, confusion becomes very expensive. You wouldn't get what you want to transmit or to convey to your audience, and that is critical. Your message should answer just three. So how do you make sure that this noise does not affect your digital presence is what we're talking about, the clarity. How do you make clarity digital? You know, conveyed. What you do is that you should answer three things in 10 seconds. Your messages should be able to answer three things. And what are those things? What's happening? What do I need to do? Why does it matter? When you do that, most times your audience would get captured almost immediately. You come for the meeting, make clarity a priority. Make clarity a priority. Come straight, cut to the chase, and just make sure you say what you mean by telling them what is happening, what they need to do, or what you also need to do, and why that thing matters. If your team needs to read your email twice, because you're always, let's assume that this is an email setting. If your team has to read your email twice, you've lost them, because the attention span is frighteningly almost nano, very, very small. Gone are the days they would tell us, oh, their attention span is 3 minutes, their attention span is, but now we don't even, we can't tell the attention span because information is really, really flying. In split seconds, you can find 101 that people are having to grapple with. So what do? Clarity is very important. So the action that you must take before you hit the send, especially
If it's an email kind of communication with your team, ask, would a new intern understand this in one read? Yes, because there's always going to be someone new that is trying to adjust to the system that might not have any physical. That's the disadvantage of another staff coming to respond to them instantly, some of the questions. So that he or she might have to convey, find a way, discover, understanding the team from your emails. So if you do not write three things in 10 seconds that would, you know, answer all of these three things in 10 seconds, then you'll just realize. I have conversation a lot with the Gen Zs, and I find that sometimes when they are online, you could see their responses. You could see their response. What is this old guy saying now? I don't understand. And, you know, you might think that, oh, they don't want to understand. No, you might also have to work on how you convey your message. So think about it. Answer this question. Would a new intern understand this in one read? That's most important. Is most important. So the second one, and of course in my, I call it the framework for your executive presence, digital executive presence. You know, we talked about C, the A. The A is authority without arrogance. I found out that humility, we should wear it. We should ask God to help us as leaders, executives. You must work on making sure, if you must work with this generation, you must express authority without arrogance. You know why? Alternatives are coming. Alternatives are coming, and that's the truth. It looks as if, oh, there is no job. No, it is an era that people create jobs. Intelligent people can create job opportunities for themselves. So it can, that same thing that you want, that person can just withdraw and tell you that, look, I want to be on my own. And the person would succeed. Don't ever think, what are they said? Well, bosses would tell us that if you leave, other people were coming and you might not get. And that's the reality back in the day. You have to go beg to apply, beg to. But this time, we are in the season and era where jobs can be created because it's a highly digitalized and it's a communication era. It's not going to slow down. It's going to get higher. The higher you work upon your skill, the AIs that are coming, people are working on, the higher job opportunities are being created, wider ranges. So authority without arrogance is very, very, very important because tech flattens hierarchy. Tech flattens it. Yes, sir. No, ma. Come to my office. Come and take the chair. Do this. It's non-existent these days. It's non-existent that people say, you greeted me, you did not, you batted an eyelid, you did not say anything. God had the days. Tech has flattened the hierarchy. So what do? Your authority should not be exhibited or exude some arrogance. Your title won't carry you in a slack thread, I'm telling you. Because these guys are very smart. Authority now comes from how you speak, not what's under your name. I'm sure I'm just hitting some people. I'm talking to myself. And that's the reality. That's the reality. So use decisive languages. Yes. Words like, let's do X. Yeah, let's do X. Maybe we could try X. You know, things like that. Not that. Go and do this. And mothers, they'll just give you one bombastic eyelash. We knew the meaning. Now it's not so. You know, it's on the screen. Who wants to know your, you know, all of those things? So you have to work on it. I think I need to say that because when it got to me, I had to stop to think twice again. I realized that many of us are still bosses in the name of executives. We want to be free. We want to be executives. We want that rapport, but we have not discarded that cloak of dominance. Authority now, it's not about it. Authority is just very inviting. What do you have to say? What can we do? It's a we era, not I do this. I know. So arrogance always would intimidate. And this generation will not take intimidation. Just know that. The R is actually resonance. Can people feel you through the screen?
many people are not being felt even physically, how much more? So if you're an executive, begin to work on that, because people have to feel you, you know, even in the physical, before they even, you have double work. If you couldn't succeed in physical feeling, people can't. What I mean by feeling is that, can they approach you? When you talk, can they feel it? Can they say, a leader is talking? That's what I'm talking about. Your speaking must command that. So people must feel you through the screen. Because this is where your voice notes and video beat text every time. Yes. The boss has sent a voice note. Excellent morning, everybody. How do you do? Please, can we do this? X, Y, Z. You drop a message. Can people wake up out of their beds just because they want to make sure the team succeeds because of your voice note? Not out of intimidation. No, not out of it, but invitation. So your voice must be so inviting that people are willing to hear you. Your tone carries empathy, urgency, and vision. Every time you're over, you're behind, digitally speaking, you must, because you are doing extra, what you would have taken just a bit of your energy physically, you have to do it extra to make sure that it conveys that feeling. Even in text, you can use rhythm. Yes, you can. And that's where punctuation matters here. The right words. We're talking about diction. The right word. You can't just give a blanket statement of one line and you feel people should understand. What is the rhythm? What's the beat of that? So brevity and human language is very important. Don't be so talky. You just type. Brevity is the rule of the game. Is actually what makes you tick. Just speak and people understand you. Brevity. And of course, human language. Human language. You know, as sweet as the AI, you know, ChatGPT Pro, all of these are, it still doesn't, if when I read some people and I see it, you know, when I read it, I try to find the human language out of it and I can't find it. It just, it's too technical, too educational, as it were. There is no human feeling. And some people have used it and have driven people away thinking that they are so good. You must put in the human language. Let it sound real, not robotic. Many people are so robotic. I get bored, even during this week. I think I complained. So please don't stop dumping ChatGPT on me. Some people, inclusive of prayers, they'll pack it and drop. And what you don't understand, that people are becoming more and more discerning. People are beginning to know. They know when you sound robotic. They know when you're reading lines, no matter how you want to pretend, especially when you don't put the charisma, you lack the charisma in person. And then suddenly you're sounding charismatic on. And you just become robotic because people are trying to find you in whatever you write. So don't be robotic, because AI can draft for you, but it can't carry your conviction. Are we together? I hope we're getting, because this is a must. I'm so excited about this topic, because when the idea came to me and I began to study and find out, I realized that, wow, there's a lot of work to be done as executives if we must convey that executive presence. Okay, the next letter is what? We've done C, A, we've done R, we talked about resonance, and the last but not the least, you know, we say it's an acronym, C-A-R-E, etiquette. Etiquette cannot ever leave us. It just evolves. So in this case, digital etiquette is the new business etiquette. Reply times, meeting, punctuality, camera or culture, how you disagree in a group chat, they're all part of it. These small things, they actually build or break trust fast, very fast. If people notice that you don't respond to your messages, all in the queue. We used to lie a lot. We get to hear people, my network. But you know, the creativity of technology has begun to show us that if a message drops, you already know. There is a way to say, oh, it dropped, but he has not seen it. Or he has seen it, has not responded.
And some people, it's getting crazier, you know, let me use the Gen Z words. It's getting very crazy that you can't hide even in the technological age. It's getting very. So etiquette is still important. In fact, as far as I'm concerned, it stands out. If you can't respond, there must be a way to show. And there are automated responses that would help people. Just that respect to know that I saw your message. I will be right back. You know, there are short forms of saying, this Gen Z have it. You know, there was a day I asked a question and someone said, BRB, BRB. I said, ah, what's BRB? I got to ask. I said, ah, let me know this very well. I sent a message. So what do you mean by BRB? And the person said, oh, be right back. Oh, I said, and I kept it in my kitty and I felt, this is important. You know, LMAO, I'll be okay, laughing my head, you know, off all that. It took me a long while to know. But those are things as little as that. LOL, you know, lots of it. I'm not talking about those other ones and I can't go there. But just to understand some things that make it brief, that make it, you know, to help the etiquette. So meeting is very important. Punctuality is so important. Punctuality even online is very important. You know, just send message. I will be back. I would meet you. I'm actually going to be late. When a message is sent, you should have known the notice that has been sent. Oh, it's, I apologize as an executive that please, I know it's impromptu, but let's meet. And you as the, you know, subordinate, or in this case, colleague, yeah, junior colleague, you should be able to respond almost immediately that I can't. Camera on, please, everybody put on the camera. Some people will not. The positioning, some of us just, well, we want a meeting is being held, people want to look serious, and then you're coming out drowsy and you're feeling it can be very disrespectful. These small things build or break true, you know, trust, I'm telling you. So remember, in the absence of body language, every word and delay is interpreted. Yes. When there is no body language, words and delay. I thought I would finish this, I mean, the whole topic today, but it looks the same. Don't forget the conversation and feedback are very important here. Let's ask questions. Let's talk to ourselves because it's very important. It's quite interesting. I'm sure you are leaning from it. And in case you didn't join us on time, this is Communication and Etiquette with your executive voice strategist and diction coach, Reggie Panache, on Grace Impact Radio. Today is quite intense as far as I'm concerned because it's getting harder. We know we're talking about the digital presence, you know, the ability to create, you know, clarity, confidence and connection through any channel. It's very important. These are the days and times that you can't leave anything to chance. You must do the right thing in order to get, because the competition is getting tougher, is getting harder. And so the best gets it all. Yes, it takes everything. Gone are the days you say, okay, consolation prizes. Well, you want the crumbs, it's good for you. But some people will not want the crowns. That's what we're talking about. You stand out amongst them because it's very important. So leading loud in a silent room, executive presence and communication for the digital age boss is what we're talking about. If you consider yourself as a digital age boss, please do not joke with that. I talked about the pillars that we will help you, the CAR pillars that will help you. In this, I call it a framework, that clarity that must be done well, authority that must be conveyed without arrogance. We talked about resonance, where people can feel you even through the screen. And then last but not the least for today, the etiquette itself, the new business, you know, etiquette, the new business. That's what it's all about. So it's been quite an interesting time with you and I, and I'm sure you picked one or two things just like I did. There's been a paradigm shift for me, and I'm working. We'll be talking about the practicality of this in the next episode. So that means there's going to be a part two of this next week, God willing. So let's do it. And I'd like to say thank you to everyone. Thank you particularly to my producer in the room, and of course in the studio, not the room,
I'd like to say a big thank you to you for always being there, being on time, and giving me all the backup that I need. Thank you very much. All right. Thank you so much, my dear, wonderful boss, talking about IJ, and of our executive producer, Revful. It's been amazing. What a way to say thank you to that, this great man, a visionary that has been there for us. What a way to say. So we keep celebrating him, isn't it? So thank you to you that has been listening to me this morning. Let the conversation continue. I'm on Instagram at the Reggie Panache, and of course Facebook Regina Crisobudo, and LinkedIn. Let's follow the conversation. You might have one or two things to add, because we need to. So thank you very much. My name remains Reggie Panache, your addiction coach and the executive voice strategist. I'll see you next week, God willing. Enjoy the weekend.

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7: Yes, yes. My name is Prince Emmanuel. 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Don't go nowhere. Peace.

are. 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Don't get tired. He's worthy of it. He deserves it. He deserves it. Help me, Father.

0: because I'm grateful.
1: Because I'm grateful.
0: Hallelujah.
1: Hallelujah. Hallelujah.
0: Because I'm grateful.
1: Because I'm grateful.
0: Hallelujah.
1: Hallelujah. Hallelujah.
0: Because I'm grateful.
1: Because I'm grateful.
0: Come on. I lift my hands and praise you.
1: Because I'm grateful.
0: I lift my hands and praise you.
1: I lift my hands and praise.
0: Because I'm grateful.
1: Because

0: incredible obstacles in your life. I want you to lean on God and trust his flawless record. He never fails. He can do the impossible. How do I know? I've seen him do it.
1: Impossible.
0: I know he can.
1: I've seen him do it.
0: He can turn the mess you're in.
1: He can turn it into an awesome miracle.

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So I wrote this verse to encourage you when your back is against the wall. Just know that God will come through for you. 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

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And she never had...

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0: take your hands off of it and let God be God. Cause you tried it already on your own, and you couldn't make it. But God, He can handle it.
1: Yes, He can.
0: Your ugliest thing.

0: but another day.
1: Y'all make some noise for the Walls Group. My G.

0: There is a prophetic word from the Lord. It's your time. It's your season. And not only will you receive increase, but everything you lost during your valley experience, the Lord is going to restore. He's going to restore it 100-fold. Yeah, you were tried in the fire, but you're coming out as gold. God said, I'm restoring the years you've sown in tears. Lend me your ear.
1: Lend me your ear.
0: Thus saith the Lord.
1: Thus saith the Lord.
0: Just know that my
1: just
0: word,
1: know that my word,
0: it will not,
1: return
0: void.
1: Your time I sustain.
0: Your time I sustain.
1: There's no need to fear.
0: God said,
1: I'm restored.
0: I'm restored.

0: I like this part. God said, I am the author, the writer of time. And no matter how long, things are gonna work out just fine.
1: Deposit this word.
0: Deposit this word.

every pastor, every song, my brother, my sister, healing has come. Now come on, everybody, get your healing. If you're listening to

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Thank you for remembering our tears and restoring our faith.

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Listening to me on this record, I don't know what it is you're going through, but God said you can get your breakthrough tonight. 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Right now. 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Do you serve a God that is able? 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Well, if you do, can I tell you how to get your breakthrough? Say, Kirk Carr, how can I get my breakthrough right now? You don't know what I'm going through. You don't know what I've been through. This is how you can get it tonight.

So here at the Christmas at the Holy Land Experience, I brought some of my little friends with me. Please help me welcome RJ on the drums, Jamie on the bass, Justin on the keys. Now listen, despise not the days of small beginnings. All right, so I want you to just follow me. Don't be nervous.

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1: 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Music heals. 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